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0: All right, so let's talk a celebration of life. A lot of people use that term as another word for a funeral.
1: Yeah.
0: Which, obviously, that's what you want to do. You want to give the people their flowers and everyone comes together and shares their favorite memories and why they love this person. Yeah. But yeah. What sucks is that person doesn't get to feel that love. They're exactly. gone.
2: In spirit, they can.
0: Okay, Nicasio. Matt, your thoughts on this? You think the celebration of life should happen before?
1: Yeah, I think funerals, and I get it, it's for closure for the people around them. It's not really for the person that died because they're gone. And I was at a funeral relatively recently, and I had this epiphany because people are talking about, oh, this is an amazing slideshow. So-and-so would have loved it. Oh, you know, great speeches that so-and-so would have loved it. Like, yeah, so-and-so would have loved it. Why don't you just do it when the person's around still? You know, maybe at, like, an age where, you know, they're not... They can still kind of enjoy it. Maybe 70. When you turn 70, you should have a celebration of life, maybe. Maybe it's different for everybody. Like, Nicasio should probably have it at 40. Well, you know what I mean? Because yeah. he's going to go a little quicker. But I think a celebration of life, giving people their flowers, do speeches, let that person be involved in the planning, a slideshow, everything you would do at a normal funeral, but with that person present.
2: What do you feel
1: a lot
2: like,
1: of love.
2: What do you feel like you would be known for besides some, like, old radio shows that you've done in the past?
1: Being a good father. Being a good coach. I've coached many kids throughout my coaching career. I've touched a lot of lives. Mm-hmm. So stuff like that. Maybe a decent husband. What about you?
2: I mean, a lot.
0: Like, no, go ahead. Start the list.
2: A family man.
0: Mm-hmm. But who knows that? Because you don't really talk about your family a lot.
2: I do.
0: Where?
2: Oh. I do. I, on the show. Oh. Whenever I'm asked. And then I'm also, you guys spend time with my son.
0: That's one time.
2: I bring him on trips and stuff like that. And
0: trip.
2: I'm just known for like a dope DJ. Like, you know, just.
0: You think people are going to be like, man, that one time I was so lit in the car.

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1: Remember when Snoopy used to go to Mexico? That's
2: she's a little Dora the Explorer.
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22: 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What you gonna

0: Our Tino Cochino radio producer, Matt, feels that celebrations of life
1: there you are.
0: should happen before the person passes away. Don't wait till they're gone to not take the flowers, right? We have Carline on the phones. Do you agree or disagree?
2: I think that's an amazing idea. People need to feel loved while they're alive. Life is too short. We should start celebrating everybody.
0: I just watched the Lifetime Achievement Award of Eddie Murphy on Netflix. And I thought it was so cool because, like, all of his peers and everybody that is a fan of him was able to share their favorite experiences and movies and moments and everything. And Eddie's there with his wife and all of his kids were there and grandkids were there. And it just seemed really cool. And I was like, yeah, like when Matt brought this up right now, like, that's what I thought of. I was like, how cool would this be to do for everybody? I don't know at what age you do it or how you decide when.

0: You got to do it kind of early, just in case.
1: I just feel like it's...
2: We should do now. Yeah.
3: I'm trying to figure out what Hallmark card, like, what am I searching for? Celebration?
0: In sympathy, eventually.
1: Rest in peace. Dot, dot, dot. One day.
4: That's good.
3: One day. You single or what?
2: A what?
1: No, he's flirting with everyone today.
3: Better answer.
1: Go ahead, answer. I'm sorry.
2: I mean, single like a Pringle.
1: I mean, if we're being honest, your laugh is bringing happiness and sunshine to us today. It's very welcoming.
3: I know we don't know what you look like, but I love everything about you.
1: Oh my God, you're moving so fast.
0: Okay.
1: We just started talking, and the fact you're jumping into our conversation right now is crazy. Step back, okay?
3: Okay.
1: We've got a thing going on right now. I'm sorry he interrupted.
2: I hear you on the radio, and I know you're the toxic one, and you always have the, like, opinion that's way against everybody else, and
1: Hold on, so do you like that? Do you like his toxicity?
3: I'm not against you, though.
1: Oh my God, he's making her laugh. I thought we had a connection. Now you're going with him. It always happens. They always want the piece of shit.
3: Oh my God.
2: I'm so sorry.
0: I'm sorry.
3: She's not denying it.
2: I'm trying to stop that habit.
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1: I thought this was just kind of random, and I want to see if we fall into this category or not. It says most people dry their body the wrong way.
0: Dry their body?
1: Yeah. When you get out of the shower.
3: You're supposed to shake.
1: I use a blow dryer, blow my whole body.
3: Oh my God.
0: Really?
1: No, I'm kidding. but what, how do you dry? We'll see if it's right or wrong. 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
6: Let's go, dog.

0: I want you to take a second. It's a very random question, and no one's probably ever asked you this before, but how do you dry yourself? Think about that. You get out the shower. How do you dry yourself? Obviously with a towel, I would think. But what do you do? How do you do it? Apparently, according to some research, a majority of people dry their body the wrong way. Tino Goshino Radio producer Matt has more.
1: Apparently, the best way to dry off after a shower is to gently pat your skin with a towel rather than rubbing, which prevents irritation and damage to the skin. Like, how hard are you rubbing?
2: I'm not sitting there for like 3 hours patting.
1: Oh, and then, hold on.
0: When I get out, I'm going to paint the picture. I literally get out with a towel, stand up, and I start with my head because I'm dripping like from my hair. So dry my hair. Then I put it on my back, and I go to my back and like side to side. You know what I mean?
1: Yeah.
0: And then I go to the front, do the front. And then I do legs and then feet.
3: So I like dry my hair and then I do like a quick little like just kind of like where the towel could absorb. And then I do dry my legs and stuff really good. But my husband always says that I have like water still on my shoulders.
2: It's always on the back. Yeah,
3: but
2: me too.
3: Also,
0: it's probably your hair though, right?
3: I don't know. But I'm also like, but I also feel like it's cooling.
0: Yeah, I do like, I agree. I like a little bit of water left on me when I go like into the room or whatever. Yeah. Because it feels like a little breeze when the air hits or something. It feels refreshing.
1: The evaporation process.
3: I love it.
0: So how are you supposed to dry? You said you just tap?
1: You tap, and then you start by wringing out hair, then wipe excess water from your body using your hands, I guess with a towel, working from top to bottom, followed by dry patting and applying moisturizer within 5 minutes to lock in hydration.
3: But what's so, I guess, bad if you're drying wrong?
1: Nothing.
0: Yeah, long
2: you're
0: dry.
2: Spin around in circles till you dry.
0: That's the right way, too. Like, let me live.
2: Matt doesn't even dry. He just goes straight to the bed all wet.
0: You said you weren't showering recently on one of our shows. Are you still doing that?
1: I am, but then my wife the other day, I got out of the gym and I hadn't showered after the gym and I went to hug her. She's like, I can smell your, like, your junk.
0: I can't imagine how bad you stink because, like, you do the Orange Theory workouts, and I know how crazy those are. They make you sweat. I mean, even just in general, when you take your shoes off, your socks are probably so gross. The fact you're not clean, you go to bed like that.
1: So after Orange Theory, I'll go right into the bathroom at Orange Theory. I take off my underwear, I take off my shirt, and I change my shirt into something else, and I just put on my shorts that I was wearing, and I take off my shoes, and I just wear sandals to kind of let everything air out.
0: All that sweat. Oh, my God.
1: Yeah.
0: It's fine.
3: That's gross. Natural.
0: Okay. would this work in America? Japan has a bar for people that are thinking of quitting their jobs, and the drinks are free.
3: Ooh.
0: Wow. Matt would live there. We'll talk more about it next.
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0: All right, in Japan, ladies and gentlemen, there is apparently a new bar designed for people who are thinking about quitting or changing their jobs, and the drinks are free. It's called Tenshoku Sodan Bar.
1: No, ooh. It's Tenshoku Sodan Bar.
0: 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And it's like a typical night out, but the focus is on talking through work worries and career options in a relaxed setting. Mm. The bartenders are actually career counselors from a staffing service.
1: Oh.
0: And the consultations happen one-on-one in private rooms. Each session lasts around 60 to 90 minutes, and there's no need to bring a resume or show up in a suit. So,
1: nice.
0: I mean,
1: wow.
0: It's low-key a cool therapy session, but just with a little bit of alcohol involved, which is actually cool because it's going to make you more honest.
2: When I used to go to Hooters, like, all the time in my 20s, I had this bartender, and I would see her every Wednesday, and she convinced me to quit my job. And honestly, it changed my life for, like, the better. Like, oh. I talked to her one day, I'm like, you know what? You're right. I'm quitting, and I quit, and yeah, changed the whole trajectory of my life. So I'm all for this.
1: You listen to a girl that was serving you Guinness and...
2: Oh, you followed this girl.
3: Oh, really?
4: Does that shock anybody?
0: He follows all girls.
4: Yeah, that's true.
0: I mean, if we're being honest. I mean, yeah, no, I think it's a good idea. Shout out to all the bartenders out there. Shout out to the bartenders that care, because a lot of the times there are bartenders that actually want to have a cool conversation.
1: Yeah.
0: It's just about a vibe, and I feel like they don't even... Sometimes people just need someone to talk to, and if that's your place, that's your place.
1: Exactly.
0: Shout out to you. Shout out to the bartenders, man. Coming up next, we're going to talk... whether or not you're a good boyfriend or partner. Because this says, apparently you are a good boyfriend or partner if you can solve this type of problem.
1: Oh.
0: What is it? We'll find out next.
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11: 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You can literally

0: apparently you are a good partner if you can solve this type of problem. Serena, what is it?
1: It's complex problems like spotting patterns or puzzles. I guess men who can do this tend to report less jealousy, fewer controlling behaviors, and greater commitment in the relationship compared with men who didn't score as high on those skills.
0: I feel like we've never really talked about this. Is your husband jealous?
2: No, that's a good question.
1: No, he used to be when we first started dating, but I feel like he has really worked on it. So even if he is jealous, I wouldn't know anymore.
0: What would make him jealous? Can you think of anything specific?
1: I mean, just, I'm trying to think. Like, there was this one time I was talking to a coworker and it turned into a fight. And we were at my work event and it turned into a fight when we got back because he said I was like flirting. I'm like, where are you getting this from?
2: He didn't fight that bad though. Not that day.
3: Ah, he's not jealous of you, Nicasio.
1: There was no one here.
0: let's talk to Nicasio about this. You've been with your girl for 15 years. And this entire time, you've been DJing clubs. You're in the nightlife. You're surrounded by beautiful women. Oh, I mean, from Vegas to L.A. To freaking
3: Yuma.
0: You're all over the place.
2: Popping there.
0: You're all over the place.
2: Yeah.
0: Has she ever, because every time I met her, she seemed very secure and like she doesn't trip on
3: you
0: anything.
3: You have to be.
0: Has she ever like shown you like a side of jealousy?
2: It's funny because there's a part in Invented Sex with Drake and Trey Songz.
0: Yeah,
2: and I took out the part to where it was, who's coming home with me? Tell me who's coming home. Yeah. So I would play that part, and then I would play that part, and then I'd go into a song. So I did it one time when she was there, and she was like, "Why would you play that? Because like you're like insinuating that the girls are gonna come home with you." Mm-hmm. And I'm like, "No, it's just like it's just."
0: She was reading into that because people on the dance floor are just dancing.
2: Yeah, and that's what I tried to tell her. But then, I mean, if we want to flip the script, I was also like jealous.
0: You imagine a girl on the dance floor. She's like, oh my God, this transition's really turning me on.
2: It works.
0: It's going to happen.
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1: Where you at?
0: At the house with it, watching Santa.
1: Who you with?
0: On the couch with my favorite Santa. I was about to, but you convinced us. Should I decorate her walls or log off to Pinterest? Never too late to meditate on emotional.

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0: best friends are a beautiful thing. If you can actually have one that you trust and you feel like they're there for you through thick and thin, no matter what, that's who you can lean on. But also, once you get into a serious relationship, that's kind of what your partner's supposed to turn into. So then what happens to the best friend? It becomes a whole thing. Our listener, Amanda, feels like she is competing with her fiance's best friend. Serena has the DM that Amanda sent. She will read it. We will discuss it. It is Listener Therapy on Tinoco Chino Radio. Go ahead.
1: I've been with my boyfriend for almost 3 years. Last month, he proposed, and of course, I said yes. We started planning the wedding, and everything has been exciting except for one thing, his female best friend. They've been friends since high school, and I've never had a problem with her. But after we got engaged, she made a joke saying, well, I guess I lost my boyfriend.
2: Oh,
1: everyone laughed except me. Since then, I've noticed how close they really are. They text every day, she calls him when she has problems, and he tells her things before he tells me sometimes. He says she's basically like a sister and that I'm reading into it too much. The other day, she asked him if she'd still be his best girl after we got married. Again, everyone laughed. Now I'm starting to wonder if I'm insecure or if these boundaries are weird for a man who's about to become someone's husband. I don't want to be the fiance that makes him choose between me and his best friend, but I also don't think I should feel like I'm competing with another woman for my future husband's attention.
0: These are your insecurities. I wouldn't like it either, but it sounds like he's trying to give you reassurance and you don't want that either. So I'm not sure what to tell you.
1: I don't know. Those little remarks from the girl, I feel like it's so disrespectful, and I would be paying attention to that because I don't think she's reading into it too much. I would feel some type of way too if his female best friend was making those weird comments. Cause yeah, again, it's disrespectful.
0: Nicasio, yep. What are your thoughts?
3: I mean, I hate to side with the girl, but it's just like, God, man, like, yes, that's his girl. That's his, you can't compete with that. You're the third most important person, female person to him.
0: You don't even know what you're saying and you're lying right now. Because every time we have other situations like this, you're always like, yeah, you know, your partner's coming, go, but your friends are always going to be there because your friends are blah, blah, blah, blah, blah.
3: Yeah, but for some reason today,
0: you're on the girl's side.
3: But us guys, we don't have girl best friends. And if you do, you know what you're doing with them.
0: Let's see. We'll take it to the phones and see what you think about it. Listener Therapy on Tino Cochino Radio. Please don't move. 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
3: 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What you gonna do if that dog chase you? What you gonna do if that dog bites you? 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They say if you ever see him, do not pet him, do not run. He is not friendly.

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1: Yeah.

0: All right, so we're inside listener therapy on Tito Cochino Radio. Yep. And today, our listener, where'd it go? Amanda. She reached out, and basically she feels like she's competing with her fiance's best friend. Her fiance's been with this girl for excuse me. See, I'm stirring the pot. He's been friends with this girl forever, for such a long time, like since before they were together. And at a recent, pre-wedding celebration, the best friend gave a little speech, and she was like, "There goes my boyfriend." And everyone laughed, and it was all good. But Amanda was like, whoa, what are we talking about? Like, there's got to be more to this. So she's feeling a little insecure. Marcelina, do you think she's overreacting?
1: I don't think she's overreacting.
2: Oh, dang.
0: There's got to be something there for her to make a comment like that, right? They always say there's a little truth to every joke.
1: I had experience that I had an ex-boyfriend that had a best friend. And then once we broke up, they started hooking up.
2: Oh, dang.
0: Oh, damn. What was it, a girl or a guy?
1: It was a girl.
0: You never know, man. It's 2026. You never know. Did you, at any point in your relationship, did you ever feel like something was going on with him?
1: Yes, because she was always liking his pictures and commenting stuff on his pictures. So I'm not okay with having a best friend of the opposite sex when you're in a serious relationship or getting ready to be married or anything like that.
0: Yeah.
2: Dang, so were you that bad to where you made him realize, like, man, like, my best friend here has always been my soulmate?
0: Yeah, did you push him in that direction?
1: No.
0: That's how Nicasio thinks. He's toxic. Celebrity gossip, man. We're going to jump into a little tea time coming up next. Celebrity producer, man. This guy was a beast. Tay Keith. He passed away. And I guess he was in a legal battle. I don't even know about it. With Sexy Red. It's a whole thing. And now people are trying to call out Sexy for her post on Instagram. Yep. We'll talk all about it. Tea time next.
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0: So super producer Tay Keith passed away, man. I saw that over the weekend. It was super sad news. People are kind of tripping out because I guess there's a lawsuit going on between him and Sexy Red, and Sexy Red posted something, and yes. It's a whole thing, man. Serena's got it. It's tea time. It's Tino Cochino Radio. So what's happening?
1: So Sexy Red made the post, and it's pictures of her and Tay Keith, and she put, "We brothers, but not related. I love you, brother. At Tay Keith, still the best duos, us five for life." And people were like, oh, like, but he's probably turning in his grave because you owe him money. Like, oh, that's dang. So disrespectful. And other people are just saying, like, I'm a little confused by this. Now, there was some statements released, and they were saying the issue is never between them personally. It was the record labels that are having the issue.
0: Yeah, they probably had the agreement, like, yo, we're just making music, and then you let the business people handle the business, and then it just gets messy.
1: Yes.
0: So I get that.
2: I will admit, though, the internet, they never lie. Like,
0: that's a lie.
2: They have receipts. So, like,
0: they have what they think. Have we seen Sexy Red talk any trash about him?
2: I mean,
0: yes or no?
2: I haven't seen it, but they have. They probably have.
0: What receipts are you talking about? You're making up receipts. There's no real receipts.
2: They're mad for a reason.
0: Rest in peace to Tay Keith, man. He was cool. I used to have my Complex show back in the day when we used to go live on Twitch before Twitch was even really popping. Tay Keith was one of our guests. Do you remember that?
2: Mm-mm.
0: Yeah. We had a really cool conversation. Cool. He was a fan of the radio show.
2: Oh, dang.
0: He would listen in his hometown, and it was sad, man. He produced so many dope songs. Oh, so yeah, rest in peace to Tay Keith. Listen, coming up next, you are four times more likely to cheat if you do this. We'll see if you do it next.
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1: Go Tech!
2: J.Y. Termia. Miami. That's all my scammers and my kid money.

0: There is a study that finds avoiding hard conversations makes it basically 4 times more likely that you're going to cheat or disconnect. This makes sense to me because, again, communication is one of the biggest things, right? And I feel like even if it's not a problem, even if it's just something that you're into, like sexually or whatever, and you don't address this or talk about this with your partner because you feel like you might be shamed or whatever it is, you're going to go out and find it somewhere else. If you don't want to have whatever hard conversation it is, yes, you're going to look for someone else because you don't want to be judged or you don't want to feel some type of way. I mean, this says a 2021 psychology study found that people who avoid difficult conversations are 4 times more likely to cheat or emotionally disconnect. And they explain that avoidance isn't calmness. It's emotional withdrawal. So when someone refuses to address conflict, it just builds up, right? Like resentment. We talked about that. And over time, those suppressed feelings often turn into distance, or you're seeking validation from outside the relationship. So in simple words, silence doesn't protect love. It suffocates it slowly.
1: No, I agree. And I know we talk about like I like shut down, but again, we eventually have those conversations. It's just when I need to calm down before we have these.
0: Why do you get so worked up, you think? Like for real, for real.
1: Because my feelings get hurt. And then like I'm a crier. So then it's like, I'm like, I don't want to cry. And then also I don't want to say something like super mean. So I just need to like calm down before the difficult conversation.
2: Yeah. I always think about like, what's going to escalate faster? You in that heated argument or you finding it somewhere else if you get caught?
0: What?
2: Like you said, you know, usually if you don't like working out with your partner, you'll find whatever's missing in someone else.
0: Yeah.
2: And so if you get caught then, it'll probably take longer to escalate in the relationship versus that argument, that heated argument you're going to have with your partner.
1: But, okay, I kind of get what you're saying. But also, you're still going to have a difficult conversation that needs to be had
2: if you get caught cheating.
0: Yeah, it's going to be even worse conversation if you're caught cheating.
2: But it's a risk, though. Like, I like gambling, so I like to gamble that.
1: And you also had to ban yourself, so you're not a good gambler.
0: Yeah, you're not. It's not like he was winning, right?
2: We don't got to go there.
0: Yeah, he was not winning for sure. While we're talking studies, this actually ties in. I was having a conversation last night with somebody that works from home, and he made a comment. He was like, isn't it weird like when you work from home so much that you forget what it's like in the real world? And I was like, whoa, I don't know. I don't work from home that much. But now there is a new study, and I don't know if it ties together. I only saw the headline, so we'll read it together. But it says a new study is raising concerns about working from home. Hmm. So I'm curious to see if this ties together or not. We'll talk more about it next.
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0: was hanging out at a comedy club last night, and one of the comics in the back was just, we were catching up. I haven't seen him in a while. And he was like, man, working from home is crazy, bro. Like, sometimes I forget how to interact in public. He's like, sometimes I'll go like a week, like, you know, Monday through Friday, I'll stay at home and my wife's working two jobs. So I try and do my thing. And then we got the kids, so I don't really leave. And then when I come out for these shows, I see people and I'm kind of like, how do I engage?
1: How do I talk to them?
0: I was like, damn, that's interesting because I don't spend that much time at home at all. And this is nuts. There is a new study that shows working from home is actually bad because we miss out on critical face-to-face human interactions. This makes sense. I mean, this is why Gen Z complains all the time about dating, because they spend so much time on their phone. Uh-huh. They don't know how to actually have communicate, or their communication skills are shot because they don't know how to do it outside of social media.
2: And I was just thinking, going back to like the pandemic time too, I feel like a lot of them, like they, like their senior year and even like after they graduated, that's when it was like isolation. And I think that's when you really learn like your real world skills, is like right after high school, because you have to go out, get a job. And these kids were stuck at home, literally.
0: The study says, I guess the findings suggest that remote work can reduce daily human contact. Workers in remote capable jobs were more likely to spend entire days alone and have days with no social interaction. The effects were especially strong for people who live alone, who appeared to face higher risk of sadness, depression, and increased use of mental health prescriptions. That makes all the sense in the world because, yeah, you're away from everybody. You don't know what to do. So now you just build your own little isolated bubble that you're in. And so when you go out into the world and you see people, you're like, oh, this is weird. And it's almost like you want to run back to your safe space.
1: That's true.
2: But do you need human connection. Like,
0: yeah, for sure.
1: Do you? I was just going to say.
0: No, you do.
1: You can order everything in. You can order all your prescriptions if you need it.
2: But that's why there's a problem right now.
0: It's bad. Like, I like being alone. Like, I love to go eat alone and do all that. But I like the energy of people.
2: Yeah.
0: Like, we could do this show at this point from anywhere and not see each other ever. But I'd rather still see everybody as much as we can to try and give a good show. Because again, going back to the pandemic, I hated working from home and doing it because I like the idea of coming into a building and being around people. Granted, no one's in this building ever, but I still see you guys. And I don't know, just working from home is just a different energy, and you don't change. Most people stay in their pajamas and just be all cozy. Like, bro, even just part of getting ready, I feel like
2: it makes you feel good. There's something to your brain.
0: Exactly. Mm-hmm. So if you are working from home, I get it, man. Life is life and it is what it is. But try and get out and do something. Even if it's lunch, don't order it in. Go out and try and get it and just be in the world, baby. You are not alone.
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something about a conservative regular girl that still can beat up chairs. 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Zodiac sign, it must be a Gemini moon, cause we about to go half. 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

0: Okay, so I was in Corpus Christi last Thursday. Earlier that day, we had just got to town. I went to a Walgreens to just buy some waters and stuff for the hotel. And I had a rental. I'm driving. I'm sitting at the red light. I see the light turn green. And I'm still waiting because I'm going to take a left turn. And so my arrow's red. The arrow turns green. And my buddy Jorge's in the car talking. So I'm looking at him. And he's like, go, the light's green. I was like, oh, my bad. So time had gone by. It's green. It's been green.
1: Yeah.
0: I pull into the intersection. He goes, watch out. Bah! And his car just hits us. And thankfully, the last second I saw him. So I tried to swerve. He would have T-boned me so bad. And I don't even know if I would have been here. He was going fast. It was crazy, bro. You never know in an accident.
2: Yeah.
0: My face would have got cut up by the glass. I have no idea. Thankfully, that didn't happen because the way we swerved and it hit. But still, this guy ran the red light. So I pull over. I'm kind of in shock. These girls that were behind us that we just saw check out at Walgreens also, they pulled over. They're like, yo, we saw everything that happened. You guys okay? He blew through that light. And I was like, oh, my God. Okay, well, I'm glad you saw it. So we took pictures. Then I went back to the actual scene of where it happened because he had pulled over. And he walks up to the car. And he's like, hey, man, are you guys okay? Are you good? And I'm like, yeah, man, we're fine. We're fine. He's like, oh, sorry, man. My brother's in the car. He's disabled. And we had a thing going on. He didn't say what. He just said, we had a thing going on. And I didn't see it, man. I ran through it. I apologize. I'm so sorry. You're okay? I'm like, yeah, I'm good. He's an older guy. And so.
1: Please tell me you called the police and got a police statement.
0: The police came.
1: Oh, okay.
0: Got the report. Did the whole thing. The cops came up and said, what happened? We told them. They said, oh, really? Because he told us you ran the light. And I was like, wait, what?
1: Oh, my God.
0: He just came up to me and apologized for running it.
2: He's
0: like, seriously? I was like, yeah, we have witnesses. Here's the numbers. And they're like, okay. So they cited him for being in the wrong and everything.
1: Yeah.
0: So it was what it was. We were all good. Nobody was hurt. Thank God. And we went about our day. Yesterday, I'm talking to a friend about it. And he's like, bro, you should get a lawyer. And you should go after that. I was like, really? And so, I don't know. I just, thinking of the situation, part of me feels bad because it was an older guy that ran the light. And then he had his disabled brother in the car. So the empath in me is like, oh, it was an accident. They didn't mean to. Just let it go. And then the other part of me is like, bro, my neck and back hurt. And that's not just what, I know people say that. I'm genuinely being serious. It hurts when I go, like, my if I turn to the left, my neck hurts. I can feel it go down halfway to my back. I went to get a massage yesterday to try and loosen it up. And so I'm just a little torn as whether or not I do push forward and try and get something out of this or if I just let it go. I want you to marinate on the situation. And when we come back, I'll talk to Serena. I'll talk to Nicasio. We'll see what you think about it. It's Tino Cochino Radio. Don't move.
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3: What you gonna do if that dog chase you? What you gonna do if that dog bites you? What you gonna do if that dog chase you? What you gonna do if that dog bites you? It's okay to be scared of the dog. They say if you ever see him, do not pet him. Do not run. He is not friendly. That's

0: So I want your advice on how to move forward in this situation. I got into a car accident a few days ago. This guy just ran through a red light. My light was green. Scary. I'm going. I'm in the intersection and boom, we hit. Thankfully, nobody was hurt. Yeah. It was an older gentleman driving. He had a disabled brother in the car with him. And when we pulled over, he came to check on us, make sure we were good. It was me and one of my buddies. And we're like, yeah, we're fine. Are you good? He's like, yeah, I'm good. I'm sorry, man. I didn't mean to. I was going through a thing with my brother and I just ran through the light. I'm sorry. Once the cop showed up, he told them that I ran through the light and tried to point the finger at me. And I was like, wow.
1: Yeah.
0: And so I was telling a friend about it. And he was like, bro, one, you're in a rental, messed the whole car up. He's like, two, like, this was an actual accident. You can get some money out of this and you should actually pursue it.
1: Get the lawyer. And I'm saying this just because it is a headache. When I got rear-ended a couple years ago, I was pregnant and I wasn't even trying to go through the lawyer either. Like, I just wanted my car fixed and I did everything right. I got the insurance, but then the guy started ghosting me. But then his insurance company started ghosting me. Mm. And it was just this headache. So I'm like, you know what? I'm just going to get a lawyer. And I mean, they took care of everything and you'd rather just have that lawyer to help.
2: Yeah, I just think that's a little

0: bit selfish at the getting the lawyer thing. I just, you never know what that next man's going through. And so
1: if you know what I'm going through,
0: but if you feel like you're in a better position and just living a better life than them, it's just like, why are you going to do that? Like, you know, my mom always told me, like, God's watching. Like, so, you know, just remember what you're doing. Just
1: why are you so mean on the show every day?
0: I'm not mean on the show. I'm real.
1: I swear to God, the other day I was at I told Nicasio this off the air. In Corpus Christi, actually, at the show. I mean, I don't know why people like talking to me in the restroom. It's so weird.
0: It's kind of
1: hot. I'm standing at the urinal. This guy looks at me, and I guess just recognized me, or I don't know. And he was like, hey, man, is Nicasio really an asshole?
0: That's good, though. Sometimes. Whenever it's good to be an asshole sometimes. Whenever it's needed. But this in this situation.
2: You don't have to be an asshole.
0: I just feel like just have him take care of, you know, your car and all that stuff.
2: But what I'm saying. You don't know if he is. So go get the lawyer.
0: But he's got the police statement, everything. I feel like the lawyer is kind of pushing it. Like you're trying to like take advantage of him.
2: Get a lawyer.
1: My neck and my back.
3: Coming up next.
1: Pharrell, in my opinion, has been killing it with this whole Louis Vuitton game.
0: Legend.
1: I mean, he's been doing his thing. And he just, over the weekend, put out a little like clip and some pics of the new Louis shoes that he's releasing.
0: Mm-hmm.
1: But Vans felt some type of way. Vans called him out. Low-key, I don't know if they called him out, but I'll tell you what they said next, and you can be the judge.
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1: That's my gang, yeah.
2: We put it down every day.
0: Number one for hip-hop and R&B.
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0: Man, Pharrell's just been killing it with the Louis Vuitton styling. He hooked up Future for the World Cup performance with an exclusive Louis Vuitton jacket, which is just amazing. And then there's another picture where Pharrell had a similar one on, but it was like a bubblegum pink.
1: Yeah. Mm-hmm.
0: Oh, it's so dope.
1: Crazy.
0: And he, over the weekend, revealed a new Louis Vuitton shoe that's going to come out. It's like a real low cut, almost looks like, I don't know what type, like gator or something. But the style is really clean and it's really dope. But Vans, everybody knows Vans, right?
2: Yes.
0: The shoe company. They commented, oh, bet.
1: Oh, that's
0: which clearly means they think it's a ripoff
1: yeah,
0: of them.
1: Yeah. Uh-huh.
0: I mean, they definitely do look like Vans.
2: I don't know if I like them, though. I think I'd rather have Vans.
1: Well, I like them personally. But the Vans got to realize that they got a brand. They got, like, you know, people that can't afford their product, they're still going to go to their product and not going to buy these Louis Vuittons.
0: Well,
1: you know what I mean?
0: Like, if you're wearing Vans, chances are you're not going to wear Louis Vuitton.
1: Yeah, I know.
0: Right? I mean, it's just, like, it's so wild. There's certain ways to rip off things and not get in trouble, and I don't understand that, but I swear to God, at Target, you can buy Yeezy slides now. They're obviously not the Yeezy slide, but you can tell it's a Yeezy slide knockoff.
1: For sure.
2: I was going to say, but if Vans is upset at Pharrell, Vans kind of reminds me of Keds from back in the day. Remember what Keds were?
0: I remember the logo, but I don't remember what the actual shoes look like.
2: I feel like they kind of look like Vans.
1: How old are you, Serena?
2: The same age as you.
1: Nah. You said Keds? I don't even know what that is.
0: No, you remember the Flintstone feet, just bare feet. Just
1: Serena's 40.
0: Let's talk Love Island, man. Biggest show out right now. Too many episodes, first of all.
2: Oh,
0: too
2: I hate
0: many.
2: It.
0: I can't keep up. But we'll do a Love Island recap next.
3: 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Let's

0: Love Island is the biggest show out right now. It's on Peacock. Everyone's watching it. I mean, I feel like I'm at a point, dude. First of all, I hate the world we're in because nobody cares about spoilers anymore. As something comes out, if you don't watch it the day and time that it comes out, immediately, it's all out there. I hate people now. Toy Story, I haven't even went to see it yet. I know everything that happens.
1: That's crazy.
0: Because no one shuts up. It's just, it's so annoying to me. So I don't even care right now that I'm going to tell you things about Love Island. Because one, I'm not even caught up, by the way. And two, if you're not even where I am, good luck. Good luck. God. So I'm not even at the point yet where they open up the second house, the whole Casa Amor thing.
2: Yeah.
0: But I am up to the point where Sol and Gabe just got kicked off.
2: Okay, you're not too far behind.
0: Okay, Sol... She gave me such a weird energy. And guys, if you're not caught up with the show, I don't even have time to give you a full spiel of who's who. I'm sorry. Just catch up or leave right now. I don't even care, to be honest. That's how frustrating it is. Sol was never really my favorite. I did feel bad for her because I feel like she was just thrown into a lose-lose situation.
2: Yes.
0: Everybody was already coupled up. And then the guy that she went after kept kind of toying her along.
2: Yes.
0: Shout out to Sincere. But there's a clip that Serena somehow missed because you're further than me.
2: Mm-hmm.
0: That's going viral from Sol. And it's just a little, just the way she said, mama happy. I don't know what it is about it, but everyone's been posting it. And then she got kicked off. And then someone took the mama happy and flipped it in AI. And made it a, listen.
3: Mama happy.
4: Mama happy. Now mama sad.
0: It's so stupid.
1: My God.
0: But it's just, I don't even know why it's so funny. But, bro, it had me dying, dog. And just, I feel bad that she got kicked off. But also, on her last episode, when she was going off with Sincere, she had every right to be mad, but I just felt like she could have handled it better. She seemed very, I don't know, toxic. I still don't feel like there's a standout character, really. I mean, other than this clip of her starting to go viral, to me, there's not a Hoda again, or there's not an Ace.
2: But I don't want a Hoda again.
0: I know, but that's why we watch it, Serena. We don't watch it for real love. We want that toxic Mama toxic. Dude, I'll tell you what Mama's excited about. Pretty Ricky versus B2K.
1: Let's go.
0: This is going to be nuts. Let's talk all about it next.
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0: A lot of people excited about the announcement that Versus coming back. The next one is going to be B2K versus Pretty Ricky.
1: Oh, this is a good one.
0: Ricky. Now, there's a... I saw this posted. It's an AI thing, obviously, but it's just like a round-by-round predictions. Are they really going 20 rounds? Because neither one of them got 20 songs. When I look at this list, I'm like, okay.
2: They got 10.
0: Y'all need to stop that right now. First of all, B2K is going to win.
3: Whoa! Listen.
4: I was going to say, I think I listened to more of, oh gosh, I already forgot.
0: Pretty Ricky.
4: Yes.
0: Damn, you don't even know who they are. Listen, Pretty Ricky, let's just be clear. Let's go through their list. They got Grind With Me. Mm-hmm. They got On The Hotline. And they got Your Body. Now, that's all Pretty Ricky has. B2K has more hits than Pretty Ricky. They will win.
3: But, I mean...
0: They dance better than Pretty Ricky. So, if they dance and perform, they're going to outdance them.
3: Is it a hit thing? Like, is it like, hey, like, who had more hits?
0: What is the point of it? I mean, like, if you're going versus, in my mind, it's who had bigger songs.
3: To me, it was like, who was bigger? Who was, like, more...
0: B2K was still bigger than Pretty Ricky. Every tour that they did, when it was the tours with Bow Wow and all that, B2K was always the headliner.
4: I feel like I'm going to actually just have to watch it, because I think I am leaning towards Pretty Ricky, but then when they battle it out, I might be like, oh, dang, I forgot about this.
0: Yeah. Even if you go solo, because what both groups could do, they both had a lead singer that did solo things.
3: Yeah.
0: So even that's what the move should be. They should each do the group hits and then let Omarion and Pleasure P go against each other. And Omarion would still win that because...
3: Voice, though? He has a better...
0: No, Pleasure P probably has a better voice than Omarion. But Omarion's full stage presence and dancing and everything, I think, would shut down Pleasure P.
3: I don't know. It probably would have been a better match with B2K and Ray J.
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0: All right, y'all. We have this really easy game where Nicasio gives you a question. He even gives you the multiple choice answers, and all you got to do is pick the right one. So let's all listen together. Today's question is what?
1: Before music, which artist was an amateur boxer? Is it A, Kendrick Lamar, B, 50 Cent, or C, Chris Brown?
0: We have Julian on the line ready to play, so we will. 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

0: All right, let's play the game. Are you smarter than Ocasio? We've got Julian on the line, bro. You know how this works, man. So easy. You'll get a question. You'll get three multiple choice answers. You're going to pick the right one, and then we'll get you hooked up, right?
1: Okay, sounds good.
2: Before music, which artist was an amateur boxer? Is it A, Kendrick Lamar, B, 50 Cent, or C, Chris Brown?
1: How about 50?
2: He's right.
0: That was it.
2: Oh, my God.
0: There's videos that are circulating. He looked like a beast, man. Have you ever boxed before?
1: No, man. I wish I did. But
0: I know,
1: no,
0: me
1: I
0: too. My dad was into it, and I've got friends that are, like, into it, and, like, they just do it for fun, and I'm just like, bro, like, it's such a manly thing, and I'm just like, but it's going to hurt to get hit.
2: That's what you got to do.
0: No.
3: Coming up next. Radio.
0: We talked about the rapper 1900 Rugrat recently. He's from Florida, right?
2: Yeah, he's got that banger.
0: How do you feel about him calling out Drake for stealing his song?
2: I saw that.
0: We'll play it for you next. You could be the judge.
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0: There is a Florida rapper by the name of 1900 Rugrat. And I guess he's got a popular song right now. He's doing his thing. That's the Cracker song, right?
1: Yeah. It's called, what's Dance it? Cracker.
0: Dance Cracker. Oh, that's the name of the song. Yeah, I know. Jesus. So he's calling out Drake for stealing one of his songs and putting it on Iceman.
2: All right, so I got a story time because I just listened to Iceman and Drake. You got me f***ed up, bro. Not gonna lie, you got me f***ed up. So when I made the intro to my first album about a year and a half ago, Drake was hitting me up around the time and wanted to hear music, a Drake producer. So I sent 10 songs through and they was all finna be on my album because I didn't want nobody to steal my s*** because I know how people move. So boom, the one they took a liking to was the intro. Now the intro still dropped. I said, no, you can't have this song. He wanted me on his album still. He said, I'm gonna send you a verse through. Never sent a verse. I didn't give a f- till I just went and listened to Iceman, and I listened to Little Birdie, and then I went back and listened to the intro of my first album.
3: Was up, and that's what put my people on. It's crazy, ain't it? I look good with paper, ain't it? On that stage for like the whole world in my favor, ain't it?
4: Tripping like they clipped a hurdle. All these is acting like they missed a murder. All these Arab women treat me like the Prince of Persia. Speak on me and gain a lot just like a dish detergent. I put CC's on that wall just like a dish detergent.
0: Do you hear a similarity?
1: I do, but it's like two notes. Can you really like get away with that? Like, or is it a reach?
0: To me, the similarity is very clear.
1: Yeah. If that's the case, if you really did take it, just give him his, you know, his royalties or whatever he deserves for that record. Do you think when they write the check out to him, is 1900 Rugrat or is it a full name?
0: I'm pretty sure full name. Unless it's his business and it's his LLC, then that makes sense.
5: Coming up next.
0: Celebrity gossip, man. We're going to jump into a little tea time coming up next. Celebrity producer, man. This guy was a beast. Tay Keith. He passed away. And I guess he was in a legal battle. I don't even know about it. It was Sexy Red. It's a whole thing. And now people are trying to call out Sexy for her post on Instagram. Yep. We'll talk all about it. Tea time next.
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0: So super producer Tay Keith passed away, man. I saw that over the weekend. It was super sad news. People are kind of tripping out because I guess there's a lawsuit going on between him and Sexy Red. And Sexy Red, what, posted something? And yes. It's a whole thing, man. Serena's got it. It's tea time. It's Tino Cochino Radio. So what's happening?
1: So Sexy Red made the post, and it's pictures of her and Tay Keith. And she put, "We brothers, but not related. I love you, brother. At Tay Keith, still the best duos, us five for life." And people were like, "Oh, like, but he's probably turning in his grave because you owe him money. Like, that's so disrespectful." And other people are just saying, like, "I'm a little confused by this." Now, there was some statements released, and they were saying the issue is never between them personally. It was the record labels that are having the issue.
0: Yeah, they probably had the agreement, like, "Yo, we're just making music," and then you let the business people handle the business, and then it just gets messy.
1: Yes.
0: So I get that.
2: I will admit, though, the internet, they never lie. Like,
0: that's a lie.
2: They have receipts. So, like,
0: they have what they think. I mean, what, have we seen Sexy Red talk any trash about him?
2: I mean,
0: yes or no?
2: I haven't seen it, but they probably have.
0: What receipts are you talking about? You're making up receipts. There's no real receipts.
2: They're mad for a reason.
0: Rest in peace to Tay Keith, man. He was cool. When I used to have my Complex show back in the day, when we used to go live on Twitch before Twitch was even really popping. Tay Keith was one of our guests. Do you remember that?
2: Mm-mm.
0: Yeah, yeah, yeah. We had a really cool conversation. Cool. He was a fan of the radio show.
2: Oh, dang.
0: He would listen in his hometown, and it was sad, man. He produced so many dope songs. Oh, so yeah, rest crazy. In peace to Tay Keith. Listen, coming up next, you are four times more likely to cheat if you do this. We'll see if you do it next.
3: 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I'm just letting you know right now. 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

0: There is a study that finds avoiding hard conversations makes it basically 4 times more likely that you're going to cheat or disconnect. This makes sense to me because, again, communication is one of the biggest things, right? And I feel like even if it's not a problem, even if it's just something that you're into, like sexually or whatever, and you don't address this or talk about this with your partner because you feel like you might be shamed or whatever it is, you're going to go out and find it somewhere else. Mm-hmm. If you don't want to have whatever hard conversation it is, yes, you're going to look for someone else because you don't want to be judged or you don't want to feel some type of way. I mean, this says a 2021 psychology study found that people who avoid difficult conversations are 4 times more likely to cheat or emotionally disconnect. And they explain that avoidance isn't calmness. It's emotional withdrawal. So when someone refuses to address conflict, it just builds up, right? Like resentment. We talked about that. And over time, those suppressed feelings often turn into distance, or you're seeking validation from outside the relationship. So in simple words, silence doesn't protect love. It suffocates it slowly.
1: No, I agree. And I know we talk about like I like shut down. But again, we eventually have those conversations. It's just when I need to calm down before we have these.
0: Why do you
1: difficult...
0: get so worked up, you think? Like for real, for real?
1: Because my feelings get hurt. And then like I'm a crier. So then it's like, I'm like, I don't want to cry. And then also I don't want to say something like super mean. So I just need to like calm down before the difficult conversation.
2: Yeah. I always think about like what's going to escalate faster? You in that heated argument or you finding it somewhere else if you get caught?
0: What?
2: Like you said, you know, usually if you don't like work it out with your partner, you'll find whatever's missing in someone else.
0: Yeah.
2: And so if you get caught then, it'll probably take longer to escalate in the relationship versus that argument, that heated argument you're going to have with your partner.
1: But, okay, I kind of get what you're saying. But also, you're still going to have a difficult conversation that needs to be had if you get caught cheating.
0: Yeah, it's going to be even worse conversation if you're caught cheating.
2: But it's a risk, though. Like, I like gambling, so I like to gamble that.
1: And you also had to ban yourself, so you're not a good gambler.
0: Yeah, you're not. It's not like he was winning, right?
2: We don't got to go there.
0: Yeah, he was not winning for sure. While we're talking studies, this actually ties in. I was having a conversation last night with somebody that works from home, and he made a comment. He was like, isn't it weird, like, when you work from home so much that you forget what it's like in the real world? And I was like, whoa, I don't know. I don't work from home that much. But now there is a new study, and I don't know if it ties together. I only saw the headline, so we'll read it together. But it says a new study is raising concerns about working from home. Hmm. So I'm curious to see if this ties together or not. We'll talk more about it next.
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1: Oh my God, Jackson, can I try on your glasses?

0: I was hanging out at a comedy club last night, and one of the comics in the back was just, we were catching up. I haven't seen him in a while. And he was like, man, working from home is crazy, bro. Like, sometimes I forget how to interact in public. He's like, sometimes I'll go like a week, like, you know, Monday through Friday, I'll stay at home and my wife's working two jobs. So I try and do my thing. And then we got the kids, so I don't really leave. And then when I come out for these shows, I see people and I'm kind of like, how do I engage?
1: How do I talk to them?
0: I was like, damn, that's interesting because I don't spend that much time at home at all. And this is nuts. There is a new study that shows working from home is actually bad because we miss out on critical face-to-face human interactions. This makes sense. I mean, this is why Gen Z complains all the time about dating, because they spend so much time on their phone. Uh-huh. They don't know how to actually their communication skills are shot because they don't know how to do it outside of social media.
2: And I was just thinking, going back to like the pandemic time too, I feel like a lot of them, like their senior year and even like after they graduated, that's when it was like isolation. And I think that's when you really learn like your real world skills is like right after high school, because you have to go out, get a job. And these kids were stuck at home, literally.
0: The study says, I guess the findings suggest that remote work can reduce daily human contact. Workers in remote capable jobs were more likely to spend entire days alone and have days with no social interaction. The effects were especially strong for people who live alone, who appeared to face higher risk of sadness, depression, and increased use of mental health prescriptions. That makes all the sense in the world because, yeah, you're away from everybody. You don't know what to do. So now you just build your own little isolated bubble that you're in. And so when you go out into the world and you see people, you're like, oh, this is weird. And it's almost like you want to run back to your safe space.
1: That's true.
2: But you need human connection. Like,
0: yeah, for sure.
1: Do you? I was just going to say.
0: No, you do.
1: You can order everything in. You can order all your prescriptions if you need it.
2: That's why there's a problem right now.
0: It's bad. Like, I like being alone. Like, I love to go eat alone and do all that. But I like the energy of people.
2: Yeah.
0: Like, we could do this show at this point from anywhere and not see each other ever. But I'd rather still see everybody as much as we can to try and give a good show. Because again, going back to the pandemic, I hated working from home and doing it because I like the idea of coming into a building and being around people. Granted, no one's in this building ever, but I still see you guys. And I don't know, just working from home is just a different energy. And you don't change. Most people stay in their pajamas and just be all cozy. Like, bro, even just part of getting ready, I feel like
2: it makes you feel good. There's something to your brain.
0: Exactly. Mm-hmm. So if you are working from home, I get it, man. Life is life and it is what it is. But try and get out and do something. Even if it's lunch, don't order it in. Go out and try and get it and just be in the world, baby. You are not alone. Listen, we might be leaving today, but you can get our podcast wherever you stream your favorite podcast. 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And, you know, catch a good vibe and we'll be there for you. We'll talk to you mañana. 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

0: Hey.
1: Hey.
0: How are you?
1: I'm doing fantastic now that you called. How are you doing tonight?
0: I'm good.
1: Excellent.
0: So I would like to do an oral expression.
1: Yes, let's make it happen. What's your name and where are you calling from?
0: My name is Andrea, and I'm calling from Amarillo, Texas.
1: Andrea, welcome to the show. How are you doing in Amarillo tonight? How's the family?
0: Oh, we're good. We had a little road trip today. Took the niece home and came back home. Now we're doing baths and bed and listening to your show.
1: Baths and bed are my two favorite B words.
0: Definitely.
1: Seriously, in that order. First the bath, then the bed. Some slow jams on the side. Who are we going to say hello to tonight?
0: My husband. His name is Fabian. And he's in Dalhart, Texas.
1: Okay, I got you. What do you want to tell Fabian tonight?
0: Just that I love him and that I can't wait to see him and to hold my hand and we'll be through this for whatever forever is.
1: And when he comes home, it's a bath and then bed in that order.
0: Definitely, yes.
1: We got you. Thank you.
0: And slow jams on the side.
1: Yes, absolutely, forever and always. Thank you so much for checking in Amarillo tonight. Glad you had a safe journey, and I hope you enjoy the show tonight.
0: Thank you. And you have a good night.
1: You too now. Bye-bye.

0: together tonight on the radio, and finally a place that just feels right. Feels like we belong here together tonight. This is the Slow Jam Show. We're going to do our very best to connect you to your loved ones, whether they're sitting in the car with you right now or across an ocean 3,000 miles away. We make it official with tonight's first round of dedications. We call them oral expressions.
1: Hi, this is Anita in Lompoc, California, to Randy Buchanan. Love you, baby. Can you please hurry up and get here already?
2: This is Rachel from Manchester in England. My oral expression is for the man I adore, Randy. Baby, I'm nuts about you. Thank you for just being literally everything. I love you, baby.
3: Hi, this is Victoria from South Texas. This oral expression goes out to my wonderful husband, Arby Joe Johnson, in La Mesa, Texas. Baby, you are the best ever, and I'm truly blessed every day and every night that he brought you into my life.
4: 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Keep the good work up.
0: Alan, keep those good vibes coming tonight. 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
7: 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And Jackie Davis scored a trip to see Don Tolliver at Arlington. 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

Hey, hey, what it do? It's your nephew, Baby Bash, on the Ultimate Slow Jam Show with my boy R-Dub. What's up, player? Keep it fly. Keep setting that mood, bruh. Sure.

0: Hello?
1: Hello.
0: Is this R-Dub?
1: Is this Vanessa?
0: It is.
1: Yeah.
0: How are you?
1: Yeah. What's up, Vanessa? What are you doing?
0: I'm listening to the show.
1: Always nice to hear from you. How is everything in your life? How's your family? How's your man?
0: Everyone's good. My man is good. I actually wanted to call to send an oral expression. Tomorrow is his birthday.
1: Yes, absolutely. Well, remind everyone his name, by the way.
0: Christopher.
1: And do we dare say how old he is, or are we going to keep that a secret?
0: We'll keep it a secret, but I'll tell you, he looks good for his age.
1: All right. Excellent. Well, this is very special, and so I'm going to hand over the show to you. What would you like to tell him?
0: I want to tell him, baby, I love you. I think about you every day, and I wish we could be together tomorrow on your special day, but we have our days coming. I love you very, very much, and I'm forever counting.
1: Beautiful. You guys are both in Nebraska, correct?
0: We are.
1: All right. Vanessa, thanks for the call tonight. Have a great weekend. Big happy birthday celebration tomorrow. I'll celebrate on this end, too. We'll have a shot in his honor. How's that?
0: Awesome. Thank you so much, R-Dub.
1: You're so welcome. Thanks for listening tonight.
0: Thank you.

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1: Everybody put your hands together.

0: 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In Los Angeles, Riverside, in San Bernardino, 93.5 K-Day. When you call in tonight, your name, and then don't forget your location, your city and state, and then let us know who's on your mind tonight. I'll give you the phone number for this in just about 30 seconds.
1: Hi, this is Janae from Phoenix, Arizona. I want to send an oral expression out to my baby JQ from Phoenix, Arizona. It's his birthday today, and I just want him to know that I really love him. He's very special to me.
2: Hi, this is Lolly Andrade from Waco, Texas. I would like to send out an oral expression to Chris Andrade. Happy birthday, baby. We love you so much.
3: Hi, this is Shanetta Christian from El Centro, California. I'm sending an oral expression to my husband, George Christian, in Imperial, California. King, I just wanted to take a moment and say that I love you and share with the rest of the world how much I admire and value the man that you are.
4: Hi, my name is Toya, and I'm calling from Dallas, Texas. My oral expression goes out to Bubba in Pollock, Louisiana. Baby, I'm always thinking of you, and I love you so much.
0: 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Oh, yeah. Here's our phone number direct into the studio, 877-209-0631. My name's Art Dub. We'll kick off another full hour of tonight's slow jam session in just a few seconds.
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0: My name is Carlos.
1: Hey, Carlos, where are you calling from?
0: I'm calling from San Jose, California.
1: All right, my friend. Who's this going out to tonight?
0: This is going out to my wife, Anna. I just want to tell her that she's very beautiful and that she means the world to me and that I love her. And I hope that we spend the rest of our lives together.
1: Beautiful. How long have you known her for?
0: We've known each other for 27 years, and we've been together for, we recently got back together, and we got a 27 years. We got our kids together, so she's a very special woman.
1: I love that you two are finally back together. What was the one thing or the chain of events that finally brought you guys back together after all those years?
0: I would say the destiny from God.
1: Oh, man. Amen. You cannot argue with that. What's meant to be will always happen, my friend.
0: That's right, my brother. So I really, man, if you can get this out on the air, I'd really appreciate it, bro. And she would, too.

It's LB Shore, and tonight you're slow jamming with my man, R-Dub. Hey, R-Dub, why don't you kick another slow jam? This time, make it an LB joint. All right? I'll let you, man.

0: 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We start with Jessica and Dwayne tonight in Millsboro, Delaware. Jessica says, I miss you. I love you so much, and you're always on my mind. From Courtney to Jeanette in Stockton, California, I love you, and I appreciate everything you've done for me. John to Magdalena in Tucson, Arizona, I love you, and I love seeing your smile every day. 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From Denise to Josh in Lansing, Michigan, I love you, and I'll always be there for you. Vicente to Jennifer in Lubbock, Texas, I love you forever. And from Veronica and Billy, Hollywood, California, I'm thinking about you and I miss you. Out of Desiree and Greg in Bakersfield tonight. Ruben from Brandy in Las Cruces, New Mexico. On Hot 103 from Daniel to Kevin in Lancaster, California. Waylo to Brenda in Corpus Christi, Texas tonight. Crystal and Kyrie in Joshua Tree, California. We'll say goodnight to Susana and the whole family listening tonight in Big Spring, Texas. 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All right, we're back in a minute with the rest of tonight's Slow Jams, your final goodnights and oral expressions right after this.
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10: 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And Jackie Davis scored a trip to see Don Toliver at Arlington. 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

0: Hi, this is Brenda Pierce calling.
1: Hello, Brenda Pierce. What's going on?
0: Hi, is this R-Dub?
1: This sure is. What are you doing?
0: Hi, I'm actually out with my family right now, but I'm missing my husband terribly. I've been wanting to do an oral exam for him because I haven't been able to talk to him. And I just would like for him to hear that tonight.
1: Well, Brenda, we will take care of you. So take your time and first tell everybody where you're calling from tonight, Brenda.
0: I'm actually calling from Mountain Freewater, Oregon right now, and my husband is in Ontario, Oregon. His name is Ian Pierce. If I could do it on air like this, I would rather do that so he can hear my voice.
1: Well, Brenda, that's the plan. So what would you like to tell Ian tonight? The whole world is listening, and hopefully he is too.
0: Hi, Ian. Hi, babe. I would like to tell you that I love you so much, and I miss you, and you have helped me change my life. And I am so very proud of you and how far you have come and how far we have come. You're the best husband, friend, and father anybody could ask for. I love you, and I miss you, and you're always on my mind.

0: We have a few precious moments before they're kicking us out of the studio tonight. So your final good nights and oral expressions, get them in right now by calling me at 877-209-0631. Your name, your location, and then drop that oral expression just like this.
1: My name is Valentino. I live in Las Cruces, New Mexico. I want to send an oral expression to Mackie Roybal. He's in Hobbs, New Mexico. Baby, I love you. Have a good night.
2: Hey, this is Joe Jim out of Midland, Texas. I just want to send an oral expression to my wife, Maria. It's been a hard year. I just want to tell her I love her. Thank you for being in my life.
3: Hi, this is Jane in San Diego, California. This is going to my man, Dwayne, in Jamestown, California. And I miss you so much, and I love you, baby.
4: My name's Anaya Terwilliger from Anchorage, Alaska. And I'd like to send an oral expression to Thomas Terwilliger in Anchorage, Alaska. Hi, baby. I love you, and I miss you, and I can't wait to see you.
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3: 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Ice.

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And Jackie Davis scored a trip to see Don Toliver at Arlington. 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
2: Automatic has been complaining to me. 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He's been complaining because I haven't turned the heater on. 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
3: 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I should be able to put my feet on some nice warm tile instead of getting out and being just freezing and shivering to death.
2: You know what he said to me? 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You know how cold it was? 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Otto's third nipple was a little hard.
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2: 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I got a little money in my bank account. 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But it was the messiest experience ever. And then they give you the dry napkin, and the napkin and the caramel stick together, and your face and everything's going on.
3: The funniest thing I heard all morning was, I buy my caramel apples diced. 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
1: 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Yeah, you and every toddler out there. 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

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Presidential suite with a 100 deep. Everything free, put it on me. 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
3: Okay, I don't like to think of him as locked up, but more of a weighted blanket situation to deal with his anxiety. 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
2: What was that little girl's name? Daria or Darcia or what was it?
1: Are you talking about Nemo? Little girl that shook the fish. Fishy! Fishy! Kitty! That was me. I'm totally Darla.
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4: 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Shake that like you out of control. 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High freak with the word in the hand.

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1: Who you with?
0: 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Should I decorate her walls or log off to Pinterest? 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

nothing about a conservative regular girl that still can beat up jazz. 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
1: Vinyl sales are through the roof. 46.5 million people last year bought a piece of vinyl records. Old school 12-inch records, which was wild to me. Taylor Swift, Life of a

0: Showgirl has sold 1.5 million copies.
1: To go platinum just in vinyl is amazing.
0: Drake also sold a lot too. You saw that, about 1 million. And this is before Iceman, Habibti, and Maid of Honor even dropped. A lot of artists are starting to print vinyl now because there's a surge. It's having like a renaissance.
2: Does it kind of play into like the current like grandma hobbies that Gen Z loves so much?
0: Anthony, 100%. Right? The whole crochet, everything old is new again. It's because it's comforting. Have you ever listened to music on a record? New artists are starting to use it. If you love Somber, I love Somber. He uses a vinyl effect. Sound, an effect in his music. There's a warmth to it.
1: Oh look at Jack playing the vinyl effect. I can hear it.
0: I love it.
1: It's not static on your radio.
0: There's just something about it that makes you feel good. My husband, Automatic, is a DJ. One of the best DJs in the world. Seriously. He has a room full of vinyl, which I used to get so upset about. Now I understand. They're like, they're extensions of who you are. You've been collecting them since you were in high school.
1: I can look at every record that I've ever bought and I can associate it with the time period in my life. And like things that are going on at that time.
0: That's so romantic.
1: And I think that a lot of that's what's happening now is that, especially with younger people, is that they've only had streaming and there's never been anything physical, anything
0: to
1: you can actually touch, to actually like hold it and handle
0: it. Smell it.
1: And read all the credits and like, and yes, smell it and just experience the actual physical copy.
0: But here's the catch. Anthony, Otto, listen to this. Only 300,000 record players were sold.
1: So there was $1 billion worth of records sold last year.
0: And only 300,000 record players, because I think a lot of people, like my daughter,
1: for the aesthetics.
0: She's hanging up her Pink Floyd album.
2: That's your boy right here.
1: Yeah.
0: Anthony, really?
2: I'm an artist girly pop like that. I just be like hanging them up. It's a nice aesthetic. It makes me look vintage. I like it.
0: I think it's cool too. One time, okay, so Selena Quintanilla Perez, our Tejano queen, our beautiful Selena, we lost way too soon, auto DJ'd the fashion party when her line of clothing was released for Forever 21. Her sister Suzette gifted Otto.
1: It's Selena number ones, but it's the platinum version. I don't know.
0: It's in the plastic. From the family. It came from the family. Whoa. All this.
1: That's one of my prized possession records.
0: Ava Maddox grabbed it and she was
1: going to try to put it up on her wall.
0: And Otto was like, "No!"
1: She had a tack out.
0: He like ran toward like slow motion running.
2: Yeah, dude, it's like you're like a like those guys who collect Legos.
1: Kinda. Yeah. I mean, yeah. I understand the obsession with wanting to have more and more when it comes to collecting little items or collecting vinyl or whatever. I'm a collector. I've always been a collector. I've collected baseball cards, basketball, football as a kid.
2: I do have a question about the Selena one of one vinyl. Did you get it back from your daughter?
1: Yeah. It's in a safe space.
0: Yeah, he put it in a safe space because it's just something about the nostalgia. Everything old is new again because it feels good. It's comforting. And with all the chaos going on, what's wrong with a little comfort? Nothing at all. We'll be right back after this. Sponsored by Kohl's. Make some noise.
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2: Summertime, we have a lot of holidays. We got 4th of July. We have Labor Day. Isn't it Labor Day? Memorial Day? I don't know.
3: We don't have a lot of holidays in the summer.
2: Yeah, we do. We have Father's Day. But
3: it's barely a holiday. We just experienced how little of a holiday that is.
2: I could not believe how low on the totem pole Father's Day falls on the list of holidays. We'll reveal how low it is when we come back. 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
1: 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Yeah,

0: What went down recently with the Dana Cortez Show.
1: I can't believe that Father's Day falls so low on the totem pole when it comes to holidays.
2: Believe it.
1: It's not number one or number two. I'll tell you where it falls and what number one and number two are after. I got to say something. Father's Day's already passed. We know that. But Otto, you wanted to cook for yourself. Drove me crazy. It's still bothering me.
2: Why would that bother you? I had been home alone for like 3 days. I didn't really have anything to do. I was going to go pick you up at the airport later. I just got everything prepped and ready to go. And plus, when I saw the price of where I wanted to go eat, I thought, that's going to be like $150, $200 for two people. I can make something.
1: I will say, your steak was fabulous. Your sausage, jalapeno, tomatitos, and onion were fabulous. Your guacamole, the
2: plus
1: potatoes.
2: I got some satisfaction out of it. I do like cooking every once in a while.
1: You like to barbecue.
2: Yeah, I like to barbecue.
1: Steak. It was on the grill. Yes, it was
2: absolutely
1: delicious.
2: And plus I got this like little ninja barbecue thing that's pretty cool.
1: Oh, God. Oh. So good. That being said, poor fathers. When you find out where dad falls, you're going to be so sad. I want to talk to Sation first. So Sation, welcome to the Dana Cortez Show. Good morning. What did you do for Father's Day?
3: So this is going to be really embarrassing. I didn't get to celebrate Father's Day because I'm a flight attendant. So I was working.
1: Oh, Sation.
3: But I've surprised my husband and my dad with a family vacation with my flight benefits.
1: Oh, girl. So yes, ma'am.
3: All I know is to pack and get ready to go somewhere fun. So
1: that's
2: where are you guys going? Can you tell us?
3: My husband and I, we recently went to Florida and he wants to take all the kids. Oh. So I'm taking them to Florida to go to Legoland. We're supposed to be staying at the Legoland hotel. So it's something, it's almost like a double whammy. The kids get the benefit of having somewhere fun, but my husband wants the memories with the kiddos. So I was like, you know what? That's the plan.
1: And Sation, the kids are going to be so tired out. You guys are going to have a great night too for Father's Day.
3: Oh, yeah, absolutely. That's the whole plan. Gosh.
1: Yes.
2: So, get two rooms.
3: Yes, two rooms.
1: I love that you're planning something special for Father's Day. Because it just does not land on the top of the list when it comes to holidays. I'll tell you where it does land after we talk to Tamika. Hi, good morning, Tamika. Welcome to the Dana Cortez.

0: the show. What did you do for Father's Day?
1: I was working.
0: Oh, do you have a father in your life? Do you have somebody to celebrate?
1: He passed away when I was 5.
0: Oh, Tamika, man, that is tough. Yeah. Do you think about him every Father's Day? I mean, that must be difficult.
1: And I celebrate him every day, so I make it work.
0: Do you think that that's the key, like celebrating every day instead of just making it one day? He's in your thoughts every single moment.
1: You have to celebrate every moment. Every moment. You have to be present.
0: Yeah, we were talking about that. I think that's a great way of looking at it, because Father's Day is not even like in the top 5 holidays.
1: It's not. It was barely even merchandise when I was trying to look around and shop to get some balloons and some flowers or something.
0: Yeah, there's nothing out there. It's number 9.
2: And that's only because of the year, because of the time of year. Usually it's not even top 10.
0: We need something different for Dad. Yeah, poor Dad gets kicked to the curb. Can you guess what the number 1 holiday is?
1: I want to go with Valentine's Day.
0: It's not. You're wrong. Thanksgiving. And I think it's Thanksgiving because of the food. Thanksgiving has the best food and all the families come together. I was kind of shocked because I would have thought it was Christmas.
2: No, Christmas isn't even top 5.
0: Which is, that doesn't make sense to me.
2: So number 1 is Thanksgiving. Number 2 is Mother's Day. Number 3 is Veterans Day. Number 4 is Memorial Day. Number 5 is MLK Day.
0: And MLK then, beat Dad.
2: Yeah. And then number 6, Christmas.
3: Ooh.
2: And then number 7, 4th of July, 8, Halloween, and then we get Dad after Halloween. I pick Halloween over Father's Day too, though.
3: Well, I don't think it is. I mean, I love the modern day equivalent for Thanksgiving. There's nothing better than it. It's an extra day off. You get to sit there, be a little gluttonous, and you get to enjoy football all day too. That actually might be a better Father's Day than Father's Day.
0: Thank you. You're actually getting Father's Day on Thanksgiving. See, you always get 2 days. Moms get 1 day. We get Mother's Day, and that's it.
2: And people actually care about it, okay? So stop complaining.
0: So what's your favorite holiday? And are you buying that Christmas is number 6? Because I'm not buying it.
2: These are the numbers, Dana.
0: Call us up or text us. 877-730-DCS1. 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
1: Man, Toy Story 5 hit $320 million this past weekend. It was over $150 million domestically, $70-plus million opening night. It's the biggest Toy Story opening of all the Toy Story franchise movies. Hello, somebody wanted to see this.
2: Word to Woody.
1: First one made in 1995. That's how powerful the Toy Story is.
2: Guess how much it made in 1995?
1: How much?
2: $27 million.
1: What?
2: Yeah.
3: Man.
2: They're doing okay over there at Pixar.
3: Do you guys think, is this the Taylor Swift effect, though? Or is this the power of Toy Story?
1: It's the power of Toy Story.
2: It just keeps getting bigger and bigger.
1: And I think Taylor Swift felt thankful to be a part of it. Like, that's how big it is. That's how big it is. When you think about all of the moments, right, we've seen from Toy Story, with Toy Story 5, I'm told, because we just got a text message, Ashley said she and her three kids went, and they learned Jesse's original owner. We never knew.
2: Oh.
1: We never knew where Jesse came from.
2: We're not doing any spoilers here, right?
1: No, that's all I'm going to say. Otto says this was one of his favorite moments in Toy Story Spanish Buzz.
4: Bitácora espacial. Me he despertado del hipersueño en un planeta extraño. Y desconozco sus intenciones. ¿Quién anda ahí? ¿Amigo o enemigo? ¿Han visto mi nave espacial?
1: Was it Bo Peep who was in love with the Spanish Buzz?
2: He's just a smooth dude right there.
1: Woody's girlfriend was like, who is this? I was like, girl.
3: My favorite thing about Spanish Buzz, too, is that Disney took it to real life. And at the parks, they actually have Senor Buzz's churros.
1: They do in Disneyland. Yes, I forgot about that.
3: But also, I want to throw something out there too, as a millennial man with no kids. If anybody's interested in going to watch Toy Story with me, I'll go with you. I just can't be a single grown man by himself.
1: I get it.
2: I get that part.
1: But you want to see it because it's so good.
3: I want to see it so bad.
1: I understand. And of course, Bad Bunny. We're talking about all the old characters. Bad Bunny made his first appearance in Toy Story as Cool Pizza, or what was it? Pizza with sunglasses?
5: Contándonos todos sus secretos.
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7: 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Pizza.
2: Is Toy Story in English at this point?
1: Yes, it's in English. Of course it's in English. I think he says like three or four words and he got millions of dollars. And Tom Hanks and Tim Allen said they were shocked he was part of the movie.
8: We didn't even know until we got to that part of the thing.
9: You don't get to work together until they throw his name in there and go, where? What's the pizza guy?
8: I said,
9: you kind of recognize the voice and then you know,
8: that's Bad Bunny. I said, are you kidding me? You're just telling us now? Holy cow. I was intimidated at that moment. It might have been more so by knowing that Bad Bunny.
1: Oh my gosh. Carol just shot us a text and said, the movie's amazing. You and Otto need to go see it. Anthony, she said she'd go with you.
2: You can come with us, Ant. Come on.
3: Look at that.
1: No, he wants to go with Carol. He don't want to go with us. I want to put a little perspective on this. When Toy Story was released, Tom Hanks was 39. Tom Hanks is 70 years old right now.
2: Dang.
1: And the franchise lives on and on. I love it. All right, we'll be right back coming up next. 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
14: A couple of high pressure will keep those temperatures around 100 degrees today, possibly edging up to 101 or 102 on Thursday. Slight chance of storms tonight. First alert, meteorologist John Robinson.
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1: I feel like I'm so in love with my husband, DJ Automatic, right now because he waited for me to eat a very long time. No, let's talk about this. Good morning. It's the Dana Cortez Show. My name is Dana Cortez.
2: I wish you would have told me this earlier. DJ Automatic.
3: I go by Anthony A.
1: We worked out, and it was a really hard workout, and I had to make lunch, and so I did all that, and then I had to go shower because I have to shower after a workout. Now, mind you, this was hair washing day, which is a good 25 minutes, okay, in the shower. Maybe 20, but then I got to get ready after and put the stuff in my hair because whatever, I had hair breakage, blah, blah. I come out. We're talking 35, 40 minutes that he had to wait. He didn't eat.
2: You're happy because I waited for you to eat chicken salad?
1: Oh, my gosh. It was the best thing ever. I didn't have to eat alone. I just said, you haven't eaten? He said, no, I was waiting for you. He said, it was really hard, though.

0: I was on my phone.
1: Oh, my gosh. You should have gone with the whole story. I was just waiting for you.
0: I did wait for you.
1: It made me feel so good that you didn't eat.
0: Well, you are
1: me.
0: The world's slowest eater, so if I did start without you, it would be pretty much you would be eating alone.
1: I always end up eating alone. I'll be eating. Everybody's finished. Everybody leaves the table. I'm just there by myself.
2: Hold on. What's rude? We're rude?
1: Yeah, because y'all just leave me, or y'all just like, hurry up, and I have to take my order to go.
0: After 2 hours, we have other things to do.
1: I'm enjoying my meal and digesting my food.
2: You know what? That part about it is up to interpretation, depending on the situation. I would say, though, I think Automatic did want the communion of his wife for the chicken salad.
1: He did.
2: That's one of the best things about being in a relationship is being able to sit down and eat with your partner. Also, it is a very kind gesture because it is wrong. It is horrible when you accidentally get left out of the meal. Oh. Nothing worse than that at all, dude.
1: Anthony, it's so hurtful. I'm like, really? You already ate? And then he leaves me nothing. I'm like, there's nothing left. I barely ate any. 2 plates in. That's another thing right there. You know, can we go back to the happiness?
0: I was going
1: to
0: say, a second ago I was your hero and now you're just beating up on me.
1: Can I say something? The other day I said I make a mean chicken salad. I've had a lot of people hit me up for that recipe and say, Dana is so good.
0: People have been hitting me up
1: for my chicken salad recipe.
0: I'm like, why are they? It's not that important.
1: Otto, it's so hard to make a good one. And mine is so simple, but is it not amazingly delicious?
0: Pretty tasty.
1: Yeah, it's pretty darn tasty. If you would like my secret chicken salad recipe, super simple, at Dana Cortez on Instagram, shoot me a DM. Don't shoot DJ Automatic a DM because he will not.
0: I don't have it.
1: He doesn't know what it is. All right, Anthony A., what do we have for National Day?
2: We have National Swim a Lap Day.
1: Summertime. When I was little, I loved swimming. I went swimming this past weekend. Don't like it anymore. But
0: what? I was just going to say, we should go swimming later today.
1: First of all, you have to get your hair wet. And that just ruins my entire day. Frizz, I didn't get my hair wet, but I got like the edges all wet. Oh my God, it was a mess. It was a mess. Mm.
0: Well, you just sucked all the fun out of swimming.
1: I'm sorry. You know what? I should have worn a little shower cap out there, but then I'd be so embarrassed. I don't want to do that. Swim a lap. It's good for your heart. All right, what's next?
2: And we'll wrap it up on National Pralines Day. It's like a secondary cookie week, I guess.
1: Well, that's not a cookie. That is a sweet candied pecan. But didn't we talk about pecans yesterday? What's the pecan propaganda going on here? Mm. Pecan farmers getting in?
0: Pecan farmers have a whole lot of national days.
1: Hey, I got a hack. If you're trying to lose weight and you need candy, like your sugar, you're craving sugar, mix pecans with raisins. I swear to you, it'll kill the craving. At first, Otto thought I was crazy. And when I did it, what happened?
0: It's not a Hershey's bar, but it kills the cravings.
1: It kills the cravings. Promise. Thank me later. All right. Down in the DM is coming up next. Good morning.
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1: Well, let's get into today's Down in the DM, and we're going to talk about Chris and Deanna, or he calls her D, and they've been together for 10 years, a decade. That's a long time. They have a daughter. She's 8. The problem is D thinks that Chris, well, you know what? Going to lunch, putting a little too much overtime at work lately.
2: So she's mad that he's trying to make more money?
1: Automatic, no. Nobody's mad about more money. She thinks that Chris is getting a little too friendly with a coworker.
3: So he's got a work wife.
1: I don't know if it's a work wife, but it's somebody he's paying for. I don't care if you're my work husband or work wife, but don't spend money.
2: What do you mean he's something that he's paying for?
1: D got curious about all this time and noticed that there's all these lunch purchases and they've doubled. So going to lunch is one thing, but when things start costing double, it's not no good.
3: So wait, hold on. She's looking at the bank statements?
1: She pays the bills. Most women pay the bills at the household, so his statements come with bills, you know?
2: I love how you're trying to justify this woman going through this man's mail.
1: I go through your stuff all the time, and it's not mail automatic. It's online. Nobody goes to the mail anymore, okay? I'm looking
2: either
1: online.
2: Either which way, she shouldn't be going through his stuff.
1: Okay, whatever. Bring Dee on so she can tell you what's going on so we can kind of catch up.
3: All right, Dee, you there?
4: Yeah, I'm here. Hey, guys.
2: Hey, Dee.
1: Dee, please let these two know who, what, when, where, and why you're calling for this Down in the DM.
4: Okay, long story short, my man, Chris, has been in his job for about 6 years. He runs a landscaping crew. He has 10 people on his crew. Earlier this year, his boss put 3 women on his crew, and now I need to find out which one of these women is getting lunch from my man.
3: Oh, okay. Well, do you think they might be getting more than lunch, huh?
1: I think that's why we're here.
4: I know, that's right. So how are we going to do this, Dana?
1: First, I want you to tell the guys how you figured it out. I think that's more important.
4: Okay. Well, I mean, it wasn't exactly rocket science. I go over his bank statement every month just to make sure he isn't paying, like, more than he should be paying for anything. I do it every single month. So I see where him and guys go eat lunch, and he usually spends, like, what he spends if he does take a lunch or if he doesn't take a lunch.
2: So this is starting to sound a little controlling to me. It sounds like you're like...
4: Controlling? He's lucky I take care of his... If it wasn't for me, his bills wouldn't even get paid.
1: Girl, I get it. Automatic's the same way. He won't
2: Dana,
1: last minute to pay.
2: I survived just fine before you.
1: Yeah, with a 600 credit score. So anyway, tell us more about Chris.
4: Well, I just want to know if which one of these girls he's going to lunch with.
3: Okay.
4: You know, and what he's buying.
3: Okay, what's the plan? How are we going to do this?
1: So we already figured this out. I'm going to call Chris, and I'm going to say I'm the manager from the last place he ate. And then I'm going to ask his, you know, who the friend is because she left her purse behind her bag.
2: Yeah, but that doesn't prove he's cheating.
1: But it doesn't matter.
2: I mean, she said that he has women working on his crew now.
4: And at least find out which one of these girls he's buying lunch for. Let's call him.
1: Exactly. So give me the number and tell me the place he goes to eat.
4: Okay, it's called over by the shop.
1: Okay, all right, let's go ahead and call.
5: Hello?
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12: All right, so Dee hit me up on Instagram. She sent me a message, and I knew she was frantic because her man is having lunch with someone he works with. He used to work with all men. Now there's 3 women on the crew, and Dee suspects that he's taking one of them to lunch.
13: Ooh. Earlier this year, his boss put 3 women on his crew, and now I need to find out which one of these women is getting lunch from my man.
12: All right, so I'm pretending to be the manager of the restaurant that he's taking this coworker to. Is it a woman? I figured out a way to get to the bottom of it. Now, maybe Dee, she's just, you know, she's a jealous wife. I don't think so. Is it going to go down to the DM? Turn the radio up. We're about to find out.
14: Hello?
12: Hola, me llamo Maria, and I'm calling from Taquito.
14: Sorry, who's this?
12: Sorry, this is Maria, and I'm calling because we found a purse, and we're hoping to find the owner. And I think you might have left this bag behind.
14: Oh, a purse? No, it's not mine. Did you look at the ID?
12: I tried, but I couldn't find a wallet. I think it may be gone. I'm not exactly sure. We're just kind of narrowing it all down.
14: Yeah, that sucks. Sorry.
12: I know. I figured someone

0: took the wallet, but it's a really nice bag, and I'm hoping to return it.
1: Yeah, it's not mine. How did you get my number?
0: We contacted the credit card company. Sir, are you sure no one in your party has a purse? It looks like there was more than one person who had lunch and all the times and the credit card activity match.
1: I mean, I can ask. Hold on.
0: Please do. Please do, because it's a beautiful bag, and I feel bad for whoever lost it.
1: Hey, Miguel. Did you leave your man purse that you carry around at the yesterday?
0: Who did you ask? Wait, what was that? Who did you just ask?
1: That's telling Miguel. He works with me.
0: Oh.
1: He has one of those little man purses, but he said it's not yours.
0: So, hold on. You were with a man?
1: Yeah, we always eat there. I told you stop carrying that purse, Miguel.
0: Are you paying for him to eat? Are you covering his meal too?
1: No. I just put it on my card and then he pays me cash.
0: Oh, I see. Okay. Well,
1: I hope you find the owner. Sorry.
0: Yeah, I do too. I want you to have a very nice day.
2: What are you doing with all that cash, Chris?
1: What?
2: I said, what are you doing with all that cash, Chris?
0: The Dana Cortez Show. Girl, you are telling on your man. Your wife, Dee's on the line.
1: Dee, what?
0: You could have let this go. It's the Dana Cortez Show. It's the Down in the DM. She called. She thought you were taking one of the women who works for you to lunch.
1: For real, Dee?
2: I was trying to figure out where all your money is going, but now I know you're buying.
1: Just ask me if you want to know. You're crazy. Are you listening to yourself? This is crazy, Dee. What are you doing?
2: Don't call me crazy. Don't call me crazy. I have to treat you like a damn child. Go the
3: Up. Oh, he hung up. I wouldn't have listened to that either.
2: What's your damn business, Otto?
3: Oh, you called us? What are you talking about?
0: Stop it. It did not go down in the DM. And you shouldn't take that personally, Otto. She's frustrated by this man. First of all, I think Dee, he sounds like he's a child. She's so sick and tired of taking care of everything and having to play mommy. And then to find out he's hiding money, she literally said, if it wasn't for me, he wouldn't pay his bills. He's taking a friend out, keeping the cash. What is he spending the money on? Don't get me wrong. Everybody needs their own money, right? We all do that. But Otto, you know, you are policing that credit card bill. What's this for, Dana? What's that? And I tell you, because if not,
3: rightfully so.
0: You're right.
3: Oh,
0: exactly. Because I'm not good with money. I need you to check me. The thing is that Chris doesn't understand. He should be thanking Dee for helping
3: thanking
0: him.
3: Her.
0: Yes.
3: She's
0: so that's probably why they got good credit, because of her, not him.
3: There's a way to go about this, though, because I don't hound you every single day about all your purchases.
0: No, just every single month.
3: Yeah. Well, I don't sit here and breathe down your neck, and I'm not making phone calls in order to set you up.
0: Because I tell you, imagine if I was paying for somebody and then
3: keeping
0: the cash.
3: If you didn't tell me, we wouldn't be together.
0: Oh, okay.
4: She is super exhausting. Like, if this is what marriage is about, then I don't want no part of it. Like, she's like, it would be like living with a drill sergeant. I agree with Otto. Like, she's too much and over the top. There's a way to go about this, and obviously she's not it.
3: Yeah, well, Aunt, let me give you a little hint on how marriage goes.
0: Otto, our marriage is not crazy like this.
3: No, but it is
0: it's crazier.
3: I was going to say, a lot of ups and downs about finances.
0: Because that's important. You taught me the beauty of saving, right? And I taught you the beauty of credit. Between the two of us, we work it out. The thing I think that Chris is missing here is that Dee is doing him right. She's not trying to tell him how to spend his money. She's trying to make him understand you got to put your ducks in a row. Bills come first, everything first. Playtime is later. Playtime is after you've paid everything else. What is he doing with that cash?
3: I don't know.
0: I mean, I do like to have a little cash on me, and Otto's always like, I'll give you some later, and then he never gives me cash. I have to sit around and wait, because I don't even have a debit card.
3: You get a paycheck, too. I don't understand why you can't get your own cash. Why?
0: I don't have a debit card, because I'll take all the cash out.
3: You still don't have a debit card?
0: I still don't. I do, but I haven't activated it. Okay, how do you and your partner handle your finances? Do you share? Is someone more responsible than the other one when it comes to money issues? 877-730-DCS1. And when did you combine those finances? Tap in now. Let's talk about it when we come back. Sponsored by T-Mobile.
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1: NASA has discovered an exoplanet rich in carbon, earning it the nickname Diamond Planet.
2: Oh.
1: Now, there are several of these diamond planets. And just to give you an idea of how big they are, it dwarfs Earth. Earth looks like a tiny little moon next to this all diamond planet. It's like a giant diamond floating in the universe.
3: And I heard the ladies yesterday were after it, but they couldn't make it there.
1: Yeah, all-female flight crew.
3: Being that it was 41 light years away.
1: I cannot believe that something like this was discovered. It takes way too long for us to get there at this point in time. But as you pointed out, Blue Origin, DJ Automatic went up, came down, everybody's safe. One day we're going to be able to go to this planet.
2: True.
1: And harvest all the engagement rings we want. As many as we want.
2: Fun fact, I heard it's not even a planet. It's just Beyonce's mood ring.
1: It might be, Anthony. It might be. I've never seen anything like this. I'm going to post a picture. Go to @DanaCortez on Instagram and tell me what you think of this. When you see it next to Earth, it's unbelievable how large it is. How beautiful must this thing look?
2: It made me feel really insignificant as a human being because, you know, people are out there finding other planets made of all diamonds, and I lost my keys yesterday in my apartment. So I need to get my life together. There's people finding out other realms of this universe, and I can't keep track of my keys.
1: At least you only lost keys. Speaking of diamonds, DJ Automatic has lost two wedding rings.
3: Two diamond rings.
1: Not one, uno, dos. And the last one had diamonds on it. This third one that I bought him, he can no longer wear. It has diamonds in it as well. But I told him you could only wear it to special events.
3: Oh. So I don't ever wear a ring anymore. Which, for some reason, a lot of people take a, like, they have a major problem with that.
2: What do you mean a lot of people have a major
3: problem? I don't know. So, for some reason, whenever I've talked about not wearing a ring on the radio, I always get messages on my Instagram from women that are like, I can't believe you disrespect your wife like that. I can't believe you would do something like this.
1: Well, now they know the backstory. You'd be losing all the diamonds. That's why.
3: And that's what I try to explain. It's way cheaper for me not to wear one than to wear one.
1: But you could just not lose the ring. You could just be careful and love
3: the
1: ring.
3: Well, my track record doesn't work out that way.
1: But why don't you cherish the ring? Why don't you cherish...
3: Do you think I intentionally lost them?
1: Obviously, you did it twice. Think about the one time I forgot my ring, Anthony. One time. And I still had my wedding band on. Mm-hmm. I did not have my engagement ring on. He was flipping out. He's taking me to the airport. I was going off to work somewhere. He said, I'm going to turn around.
3: Yeah, because she was
1: I don't care. You traveled.
3: I see men come up to you when you have a ring on. I can't even imagine what happened without.
1: Automatic. It doesn't matter. You don't wear a ring.
3: Nobody wants me. Do you have nothing to worry about?
1: That is not true. It's not that. It's just that you didn't take care of the ring. You know, maybe if we tape it to you, or what about a tattoo ring?
3: No.
1: Okay, so remember, we do have a podcast. It's called the Dana Cortez Show Podcast. We're so creative. It's free on all platforms. We'll be right back. 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
1: Does Kylie Jenner have anything to worry about? Because her boyfriend Timothée Chalamet's new movie is starring one of the most recognizable women in the world. And someone that's been rumored to not get along with Kylie. I'll tell you who she is after Celebrity Birthday's Anthony A.
2: Rapper and friend of the show, Snow the Product, celebrating her birthday. Solange Knowles, Mindy Kaling, and Lionel Messi celebrating his birthday.
1: Selena Gomez and Timothée Chalamet are starring in a new movie together.
2: Ooh.
1: No, it is called Not Alone. It's an alien movie. Settle down, though. It's an animated film.
3: Oh.
4: So just, I thought they were going to have some lovemaking scenes.
1: Oh, Otto, God.
4: Well, you're the one who sold it like it was some kind of scandalous thing going on.
2: I can't stop thinking that, like, Selena Gomez and the Jenners and the Kardashians have beef.
1: So
2: and now Timothy's in the middle, and that's never good.
1: There was some alleged beef, and we have to go all the way back to Selena Gomez and Justin Bieber being together, okay? Which, by the way, they're both happily married. Everybody's good. Everything's fine. According to legend, Selena Gomez and Justin Bieber were, like, you know, hot and heavy, and the Jenners said, hey, come party with us so that Justin could hook up with Hailey.
2: Ooh.
1: Now, I don't know if that's true or not. Hailey Bieber has denied the claims. You know, according to legend as well, she followed him around since she was like 12 or 13. Now they're married. Who cares? Who cares? Everybody's happy now. She got her man. Selena got her man. Everybody's good. And by the way, Selena Gomez and Kylie Jenner are at least friendly now. They're not friends, but they're cordial. They're cool.
4: I did notice the other day at the Knicks game that Taylor Swift actually went and talked to Kylie Jenner.
1: Yeah, but they didn't.
4: And it was like awkward.
1: It wasn't a talk. They were passing each other. And they said, hey, what's up? They kind of hugged each other. Like,
4: and I remember thinking that they don't like each other, right?
1: No, that's not the case. It's just that Taylor Swift, being Selena Gomez's best friend, is very, she really cares about her like a little sister, you know?
4: I feel so bad for Timothée Chalamet. He's like caught right in the middle of this.
1: He was. So there were rumors at that Knicks game that, or somewhere recently, that Selena Gomez wanted to take a picture with him and that Kylie was like, no. And he said, that's a lie. Like, he's having to shut rumors down himself. And I know that it's a lie, because if that was the case, he wouldn't make a movie with Selena Gomez.
2: Well,
1: it's
2: definitely a lie, because he was too busy trying to take a picture with Jalen Brunson. So
1: he was crying.
4: I'm telling you right now, he would can Kylie Jenner for Jalen Brunson any day.
1: That's who she needs to worry about, not Selena Gomez.
4: Jalen Brunson's her biggest competition.
1: Oh, I'm assuming he plays for the Knicks. All right. Anyway, be sure and check out the Dana Cortez Show podcast on demand. And of course, we'll all be waiting for this movie. As soon as we get more details, we'll give them to you. 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
13: Isolated potentially severe thunderstorms still possible in the area later this afternoon and tonight. Daytime temperature is still hot, around 100 degrees. KCBD First Alert, meteorologist John Robinson.
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1: It's time for you to win free DCS exclusive merch. Dana Cortez Show hoodie or t-shirt. Let's go. We're playing Who's Lying? Lying. We always lying. Oh my God. 877-730-DCS1. Let me explain what we're doing. Myself, Dana Cortez, my husband, DJ Automatic, and our best friend, Anthony A., are going to tell you a little bit about ourselves. We are trying to be your favorite morning show. That means developing a relationship. We want you to get to know who we are. So we'll tell you the stories. You guess who's lying and you're caller 9. That's how you win the free merch. I'm going first. My name is Dana Cortez. It was a long time ago. I went to Mexico with some friends, and the guy who gave us a ride made the moves on me in Mexico. And I was like, sir, do not touch me. You know what he did? He left me in Mexico.
2: Oh.
1: He told all my friends, oh, Dana said she's got a ride back.
3: Lied.
1: And left me. I only had $10 to my name, so that got me one night at a hotel where they had a lot of ladies of the night. But they let me stay. And then the front desk let me use the phone the next day, and I called my mom, and she sent a friend to pick me up. And the security took good care of me.
2: Oh.
1: Yeah. Yeah, I felt very safe.
2: DJ Automatic here. I went down to Rocky Point for spring break. We drove. I went with friends of a friend, and the guy who was driving was a reckless driver, and I kept telling him, hey, man, you need to settle down, and he was trying to do donuts in the sand.
1: Oh, no!
2: Got the car stuck in the sand, and I was like, you know what? You can get it out now. And he said, you know what? You can get a ride back to the United States on your own. And he left me in Mexico. Me and a friend.
1: No!
4: What's up? Anthony A., and I accidentally left my ex-girlfriend stranded at a Maroon 5 concert.
1: No!
4: We were trying to rekindle some things. We were broken up at the time. Bought a bottle of Fireball, drank it beforehand, got too inebriated, and during a concert, she disappeared. So I thought she left. I got an Uber, went home. Turns out she was in the bathroom throwing up the whole time.
1: No! Somebody in this studio is telling a big fat lie. Who is it? You think you know? 877-730-DCS1. Caller 9. You get it right, you win. And play along. Find out if you guess correctly when we come back.
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1: We're looking for caller 9 right now to play Who's Lying?
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1: 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Hi, good morning. It's the Dana Cortez Show. You are caller 9. Are you ready to do this?
3: Oh, my God, yes.
1: I'm so excited for you. Okay, hold on. What's your name?
3: Angel.
1: Angel, are you ready to win? A free Dana Cortez Show t-shirt or hoodie. Okay. All right. So I'm going to go first. Angel, when I was, I don't remember how old I was actually, but I went to Mexico with a bunch of my friends. And the guy who gave us all a ride made the moves on me, girl. And I was like, sir, keep your paws off, okay? You know what he did?
3: My.
1: He left me in Mexico. He left me stranded there.
3: Goodness.
1: Yeah. And it was horrible because I didn't have a cell phone. I didn't have any money and things like that. I had $10 on me, and I had to stay at a motel where ladies of the night frequented. I finally got my mom on the phone, and she sent a friend to pick me up. And I will say that hotel security, they really took care of me. They were so kind. Aww. They're the ones that let me call my mom. Yeah.
2: DJ Automatic here. Wow. I was down in Rocky Point, Mexico for spring break. I went with friends of a friend, and the guy who was driving, I told him, stop driving so reckless. He ends up driving into the sand and getting the car stuck.
1: Oh.
2: And so I thought, you know what? I told him, you know what? You got it stuck. You can get it out. So I left, and I went to the beach, and I started hanging out. He left us in Mexico.
1: Oh, no.
2: I got stranded in Mexico for 3 days, and I had to ride back with some people that I didn't even know.
4: Damn. Yo, what's up? Anthony A. And I accidentally one time left my ex-girlfriend stranded at a Maroon 5 concert. We were trying to rekindle some things, bought a bottle of Fireball, drank it beforehand, got too inebriated, and during the concert, she disappeared, so I thought she left. I got in the Uber, went home. Turns out she was in the bathroom throwing up the whole time.
1: No! Oh, my gosh. Angel, one of us in this studio is telling a big fat lie, and if you can guess correctly who it is, you win a free Dana Cortez Show hoodie or t-shirt. This is exclusive merch. Who's lying?
3: I am going to say it's you, Dana.
1: No!
2: No!
1: No! Angel! I really got stranded in Mexico because some weirdo was trying to hit on me. Otto really got stranded in Mexico. Anthony?
4: I was the one lying. I would never leave a woman at a concert. That's crazy.
2: I'm not going to lie. That sounded like a really believable story.
1: It's unbelievable. Oh,
4: the true story is.
3: That's what I most believe.
1: Angel, have you ever been stranded somewhere or something crazy happened to you like that?
3: No, thank God, no. Either I'm the one leaves, so yeah, no.
1: Oh my gosh.
2: I remember calling my dad from Mexico, and I was like, Dad, I don't have any money. I don't know if I'm going to get home. He was like, man, good luck.
3: Yeah, I'm sorry,
1: Angel, I love you so much. You just, your spirit is
3: me
1: so...
3: Me too. I adore y'all. Y'all are fantastic. So thank you for making my morning amazing every day.
1: You made my whole day. Thank you. We love you. You can play again anytime, and we are beginning something new in September called Wheel O Games. We're going to have different games to play, so you'll have more opportunities to win. Thank you for listening.
3: Oh, yes, man. Love y'all.
1: Love
3: have
1: you
3: a great
1: too.
3: Day.
2: You too. Bye.
1: Oh, I wish we could just give hoodies and t-shirts away to everybody, but we don't have that much money. So if you want to play next week, 877-730-DCS1. Meet us right here, same time, same place. We'll be back after this. Sponsored by T-Mobile.
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7: So Bobby and his wife, Michelle, they've been working from home a lot. And Bobby noticed that his wife, Michelle, she's been spending a lot of time on her Facebook, but she's talking to a lot of high school friends, which, I mean, it's kind of normal.
8: Pretty normal, yeah.
7: It's normal in Facebook life, but enough to have him worried that she's planning a trip back home to maybe get with an old flame, you know, a high school ex-boyfriend.
8: Oh.
7: So, Bobby, I know you're on the line. Did I leave anything out?
9: No. Sounds like you got it all.
8: Bobby, let me ask you something. Have you asked your wife, like, how she's why she's talking to an ex from high school?
9: Why she's talking? I have not asked, but she told me she was talking to them and other high school friends. So they have a group page for their class on Facebook, and now they're trying to plan a 10-year reunion.
7: That sounds kind of innocent, though, Bobby. 10 years is a big deal. I mean, that's what they do, right? They do the whole 10-year thing.
9: You know, that's what I thought at first, too. But then all of a sudden, their reunion started to be the only thing Michelle wants to talk about. Because she's obsessed with making this reunion
10: you
9: happen.
10: Say obsessed? Like, that's a big word, dog. That's a big accusation. Like, what is she doing that makes her obsessed with it?
9: She's acting different lately. Constantly trying to get something planned for next year. She's eating different. She's working out. And the way she dresses now is completely different.
8: Okay. Does she have, like, any weird hang-ups from high school?
9: You know what? As far as I know, she was a fat kid that grew up in Florida. She was in the church.
7: Okay.
9: So she also overweight in college, and that's when I met her.
8: Okay. So she's kind of got a chubby girl complex then.
7: Oh, my gosh, Otto. You don't have to say it
8: No,
7: like
8: Dan,
7: that.
8: It's a thing. Trust me. I dated a couple girls with
7: Anyways,
8: chubby girl complexes.
7: Like I said, this all sounds pretty innocent so far, Bobby. I don't smell any, like,
9: Dana,
7: conspiracy on her part.
9: I just saw new stuff last night. You make my night, like, it was horrible. She's planning a trip back to school. But she doesn't know that I saw that she booked a hotel room the next month right next to the hotel where she wants to have the event at.
7: Well, why hasn't she told you about it, though? Why do you think she
9: I don't
7: hasn't?
9: Know, but I saw her tell her high school ex that she couldn't wait to see him.
8: Oh, okay, hold on. How are you seeing all these messages, though?
9: She has her phone linked to her computer. You can literally see everything.
7: Does she know that you're reading her personal information?
9: I mean, I don't know if she does, but it's all there. It's on my phone. She lives around for the world to see it.
7: I mean, that just makes me think she's not doing anything wrong, though. If it's open for him,
10: no, okay.
7: There's nothing but private.
10: Stop. Hold on.

0: And let me get this straight. She's setting up to meet up with her ex, and she hasn't told her husband about it. In my opinion, if she's getting that hotel room for the whole reunion thing, and she hasn't been putting any attention to the marriage, she's obsessed with it. I believe that's enough reason to do the down in the DM right there, dog.
1: You're right.
2: Okay, well then let's do it. How do you guys want to handle this? She's going to talk.
3: You know, at a hotel, when you're trying to book, you know, when you're booked something, they always offer you like free things, free gifts. I can offer a couple free gifts and see what, you know,
2: if she'll
3: see
2: if she takes the bait from that,
3: like do a name thing. Yeah.
2: I guess that's probably the best thing we could try to do. What's the name of the hotel and her phone number?
1: The phone number is, and the name of the hotel, this is Center.
3: Already. What was her name again?
1: Her name is Michelle.
3: Michelle. All right. So I'm going to be Michelle. I'm going to be Steven from the.
2: Let's make the call.
4: Hello, this is Michelle.
3: Hi, Michelle. This is Steven from...
4: Oh, hi, in Sioux Falls?
3: Yes, ma'am, in Sioux Falls. I'm actually looking to help you out. I was looking through our reservations, and I saw that you're going to be visiting us, and I wanted to find a few different ways that I might be able to make your stay with us a lot more enjoyable.
4: Okay, that's really nice. What do you mean? Yo!
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1: Oh, this is part two of today's Down to the DM. And Bobby is the one to send me a direct message because his wife, Michelle, is making plans for a high school reunion. But he thinks she's trying to meet up with her high school sweetheart.
2: She doesn't know that I saw that she booked a hotel room right next month, right next to the hotel where she wants to have the event at.
3: Well, why hasn't she told you about it, though?
2: I don't know, but I told her high school ex that she couldn't wait to see him.
1: All right, so now Automatic has her on the phone, and he's pretending to be the hotel manager and trying to basically trick her into telling us if she's meeting up with this high school sweetheart guy. So let's find out if it's going down in the DM.
4: I was looking through our reservations, and I saw that you're going to be visiting us, and I wanted to find a few different ways that I might be able to make your stay with us a lot more enjoyable.
5: Okay, that's really nice. What do you mean?
4: First thing I need to ask you is, are you going to be traveling alone or with someone else?
5: Oh, I'll be meeting a few friends there, but basically I'll be staying alone.
4: Okay, let me note that. So then you definitely wouldn't be interested in the couple's massage then.
5: Oh, wait. I'm always interested in massage. So, you know.
4: Okay, here's the deal. We only have a room for couples massages on the days that you're going to be staying with us. Do you have a friend that you maybe could bring with you to the spa?
5: Yeah, that would be awesome.
4: Perfect. Let me get the name of your guest.
5: Okay, it's Nikki.
4: All right, just to be clear, would that be Nicholas or Nicole?
5: Oh, no, sorry. It's Nicole. We just call her Nikki. So
2: you'd be playing over if I told your husband about it.
5: What? Hello?
2: Don't play, Michelle.
1: Wait,
2: it's me.
1: Bobby, Michelle, this is Dana Cortez from the Dana Cortez Show. Your husband, Bobby, yes, he's on the call. And he had us do this because he thinks you're talking to your ex-high school boyfriend and that you're way too wrapped up in this 10-year high school reunion party that's coming up.
5: Wait a second. He did what?
2: I saw the message to your ex on your computer, Michelle. Are you going to plan to tell me?
5: Listen.
2: Hey, come on, seriously. What?
5: No, all you do is make fun of the whole thing. You just keep making fun of me and talking it down. And this is a really big deal to me, Bobby.
2: Why were you talking to your ex?
5: I wasn't talking to my ex, okay? I was talking to him, but I wasn't talking to him like that. If you read it, you see him saying that I'm happily married. Did you even read all the texts or did you just see his name?
2: I just don't get why you got planned this whole 10-year reunion then. I mean, it was high school. Let it go.
5: Oh, see? See, now that's exactly why I don't talk to you. Because it's like, I'm not allowed to be excited.
1: Bobby, if it's something she really wants to do, then maybe you should be supportive. Maybe even help her out.
5: Thank you. That would be really nice. You should hear yourself, Bobby. You sound crazy right now.
2: Crazy? You're the one who can't get over in high school. You're a 20-year-old successful woman. Let it go.
1: Why would you talk to your wife like that? You said she's a 28-year-old successful woman, then why don't you treat her with respect?
5: I mean, seriously, Bobby, I don't even know what's wrong with you, okay? I'm not doing it to hurt anyone. I'm just trying to have a good time with my friends. I don't want to let it go.
2: You try to put something to these people, anything, but you don't have to prove anything to them. You're beautiful. None of that matters.
1: I think you guys should talk, seriously.
2: I'm going to hang out the call, and I'm going to call you right now, Michelle. I love you. I just want you to be happy.
5: Okay, I love you too, Bobby.
1: It did not go down in the DM. And I can see why Bobby doesn't want his wife, Michelle, to focus on the past. But I don't know that he understands what she might have gone through. She might have been the girl who was picked on. She might have been the girl who everybody made fun of. And now guess what? She's made something of herself. She feels good about herself. I don't think there's anything wrong with wanting to show out a little bit.
6: I'm in support of her getting her lick back on all the people who did her wrong in high school, especially that she's, I hate to use this term, but it was said she has the chubby girl complex. Or she might have.
1: I knew you were going to say it.
6: She was a little bit bigger in high school, and now she's feeling better about herself. I want
4: to
6: see her.
4: She wants to show off the new body.
6: I support that.
4: Yeah. But at the same time, I do understand her husband being like, it's not going to do anything good for your psyche by going back to that high school days.
1: Says who, Otto?
4: All it's going to take is one bad comment, one backhanded compliment that's going to just turn her right back to where she was in high school. Ooh. And then she's just going to be that girl, the chubby girl, who's like, oh my God, I can't believe they don't care about me. They don't like me. And that's all she's looking for validation. You don't need to look for outside validation. You can find that in yourself by all the things she's changed already with her career and her looks and her weight, all that stuff.
1: I swear to you, I just got a message from from somebody I went to high school with. And I'm going to share the message with it. She used to pick on me. So I'll tell you what she wrote, right, when we come back. But I think the question here is, do you recommend going to a high school reunion for whatever reason? For whatever reason. Have you ever been to a high school reunion? Was it good or bad, the experience? 877-730-DCS1. Call us now and let's talk about your recommendation when we come back.
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1: Oh, the dreaded high school reunion. 10 years, 20 years, 30 years. It could be fun or maybe not. I don't know. I don't go because I didn't get to graduate with my class because I quit school for a minute. I was very young when I had my first baby. But I have seen some of the photos, and I have a little FOMO. Kaylin called earlier. She talked about that. Bobby contacted me about it down in the DM because his wife, Michelle, is going to her first high school reunion in a decade. Okay, and he's like, this is stupid, blah, blah, blah. Otto pretended to be the hotel manager where she's staying to see if anybody was in the room. She did have a roommate, but it was a girl. It did not go down in the DM.
2: You should hear yourself, Bobby. You sound crazy right now.
3: Crazy? You're the one who can't get over in high school. You're a 20-year-old successful woman. Let it go.
4: Why would you talk to your wife like that? You said she's a 28-year-old successful woman. Then why don't you treat her with respect?
2: I mean, seriously, Bobby, I don't even know what's wrong with you, okay? I'm not doing it to hurt anyone. I'm just trying to have a good time with my friends. I don't want to let it go.
3: You try to put something to these people, you don't have to prove anything to them. You're beautiful. None of that matters.
1: It matters to her. It matters to her. So Melissa's been holding for a minute. Melissa, welcome to the Dana Cortez Show. Good morning. Okay.
5: Good morning.
1: Have you been to your high school reunion? Was it worth it? And what are your thoughts on this conversation?
5: Yes, I went to my 25th reunion, and I'm so glad I went. It was so much fun because I was in high school. I was like, I don't know, 5 foot tall and weighed 75 pounds. So none of the boys liked me. And so when I show up at the reunion 25 years later and weigh 105 pounds, then they all liked me. So it was a lot of fun.
1: And all your girlfriends probably don't weigh 105 pounds.
5: No, everybody had gained a lot of weight except me. Well, I gained weight too, but...
1: You know, it feels good to go back, especially if you weren't as successful in high school. If people made fun of you, I don't care if people are like, it's, you know, it doesn't matter. It's the past. It matters. When you grow up and people make fun of you over and over again and you've actually achieved something and you feel good about your body or your life or you're just stronger now.
6: I just don't have those hang-ups.
5: That's why she needs to go. She needs to go back for her.
1: And he should support her. In my opinion, Melissa, I think her husband should go with her. He should show up and rock her around that room proudly.
6: You remember just recently the people who were having one of the high school reunions I got invited to? I went to 3 different high schools. They asked me to DJ for the high school.
1: I do remember Automatic, and I was like, let's go. It'll be so fun. It's your high school reunion. You're like, which what? I don't even graduate
6: from
1: this one.
6: First of all, I didn't graduate from that high school. Second of all, I had a gig that night that was already on the books, and it was already planned. And they were like, well, just cancel it, and you could do this. And I was like, well.
1: Don't you have any desire to go back and see all your friends, Otto?
6: Well, not for a loss of money, no.
1: Oh, my gosh.
6: Well, and then they were like, give us a quote. Maybe we can beat it. And I was like,
1: The fact of the matter is these people want to see you. Everybody wants to be together and talk about what's happening in their lives. I know you went to, why did you go to so many high schools?
6: Just because I got kicked out of them. Like I was a bad kid.
1: Okay.
6: Well, that's all there is to it. Yeah.
1: All right. Anthony, are you planning on going to a high school reunion?
7: I don't really have too much desire to. For me, it's like kind of, I mean, honestly, Facebook and Instagram keep me updated with more my friends more than I would even like to be to begin with.
1: It's different to be in person, though, Ant.
7: Yeah, it is true. Also, mixing up those feelings with a lot of alcohol and liquor, too, can bring out different scenarios in a rekindling when you've seen old friends. That's like a little bit to my point of what Bobby's going through with his lady right now. Like, one drink away, she's feeling like a new person, and she could slip up with the ex. Like,
1: no, she's not going to slip up. She is a new person. This isn't about the ex. It's about the girls who bullied her. Okay, let's go to line 3. Derek, welcome to the Dana Cortez Show. Derek, have you been to your high school reunion?
8: I never been, but I would like to go and catch up with everybody. But not only that, I mean, I was just one of those kids that was reckless. So I had plenty of memories. I wasn't that sporty kid here and there, but I was just those type of kids that just like had fun, do stuff that we're not supposed to do.
1: Yeah. Everybody expected you to grow up and be a complete failure, and you did it. You made it. Is that what you mean?
8: Yeah. I mean, I'm just like Otto. I mean, not Otto. I'm Anthony.
1: Okay.
8: Because I got kicked out. I got kicked out in...
1: No, that's Otto. That was Otto. Yeah, Anthony was a scholar. Otto got kicked out of school. Yeah, Otto got kicked out.
8: Ooh.
0: It's always that one friend with a car.
1: Oh, my God.
6: I didn't have a car.
0: It's always that one friend with a car. You just go out, come by, come back.
1: Derek, what are you doing? What are you doing?
0: Exactly.
1: But you overcame it all, and now you're doing good things.
0: Yeah. No, not going to lie, there was a period of time, like, after I got kicked out of that school, then I went to another school, and then I guess when I got my stuff together, and mm-hmm. I mean, but at the same time, I still had fun, though. I still had fun.
1: Yeah.
0: And then I made it. I'm here.
7: There we go. That's it. That's it.
1: You made it now. And you want to show off just a little bit. All right, Chris. Chris, welcome to the Dana Cortez Show. Good morning. Did you go to your high school reunion? Was it worth it? And what are your thoughts on this conversation we're having, sir?
9: Yes, I did go to my high school reunion. But when I did go there, my new girlfriend, after being married, my new girlfriend of 18 years, she's 20 years younger than I am.
1: Uh-huh,
9: so
1: uh-huh,
9: I went there,
1: uh-huh.
9: She's just like hot as hot, you know. and so I'm going there like, you know, 56 and she's 36. You know, when we went, all the seniors and stuff, they went on ski trips and stuff like that. And I never went, you know, because it was like, you're not part of the cool group and whatnot.
1: Also skiing. Let's talk about the money anyway. Go ahead.
9: Yeah. So I own my own company now. I've skied all over, you know, Vail, Colorado. I've done all the skiing and stuff like that. And then when I went back there, the guys that used to tease, because I was like 130, you know, and I'm 185 now, you know, stronger. Everything's better. My life is better. Like my wife, girlfriend, you know.
1: Your life is better. Your wife is better. And then what else?
6: And his pockets are looking better, too.
9: Pockets are better. I make way over 6 feet. I mean, just great. Things have been great. I own my own company. And the thing about it is when I went there, the guys that used to tease, they're walking up and they're like on crutches and wheelchairs. And,
1: no!
9: Like, holy crap. You know, I'm jumping circles and, you know, skydiving and stuff. And you guys are just, and I wasn't making fun of them. I didn't make fun or light it, whatever. Like, ha, look at you not, you know, but just in the back of my mind, I'm like, you guys were so rough in high school, like making people feel like they were nothing.
1: Oh, Chris. And, you know, I don't know that people understand how hurtful being cruel and mean can be, nor do I understand how anyone is happy making someone else feel bad about themselves. I never understood that. And the fact that you went and you didn't belittle them, you're like, hey, what's up? How are you? Although in the back of your mind, you were like, hey, what's up? Look at me. But you didn't. You weren't derogatory toward them or say, remember when? It just shows that you're a different person. And as I always say, may you get what you deserve. As I don't wish badly on anybody. I wish that you get exactly all the energy that you're putting out into the world. Amen. All right. High school reunion. Have you gone? Do you think it's a good idea? 877-730-DCS1. Call us right now. 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
5: The heat wave continues over the South Plains with temperatures back up around 100 degrees today. Tomorrow, a similar pattern and maybe a storm or two. First alert, meteorologist John Robinson.
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6: It's me. 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We are.
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0: Number one for hip hop and R&B.

0: love to see the ladies moving the charts. I love it. DJ Automatic's playlist. All right, so Young Miami has got one, Spin That. And it's one of my favorite songs.
1: It might be the hottest record out right now.
0: It might be. I mean, it's up there. I'm not putting it against anybody because I think it's just on its own.
1: I will say this. It's on fire in the club.
0: All right. Turn.

0: And he's got another one. DJ Automatic's playlist. We're talking about DJ Khaled right now. He's somebody that has stood the test of time. I know he's very bravado and he makes a lot of noise, but he makes a lot of hits too, and that's undeniable.
1: He's got another one of

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1: A place famous for their wings says they're doing a complete rebrand. Otto will give us the deets and food news. Hottest hashtags here on the Dana Cortez Show. We're inside the Kohl's studio. My name is Dana Cortez.
2: DJ Automatic.
3: I go by Anthony A, a.k.a. Mild Sauce.
1: Well, Lionel Messi's hot sauce. He is now the World Cup's all-time top goal scorer with 18 goals across six tournaments. Goal!
2: Man.
1: Goal!
4: Watching that dude play is unreal. He's so good.
5: It's like he has like the ball tied to a string that's tied to his foot. I don't understand it.
4: And if you would have asked me last week about a good soccer player, I would have never been able to tell you, but I've been watching it nonstop, and he's the best that I've seen so far.
1: So I have to listen to Otto talk about football and basketball all the time. Now it's soccer constantly. I'm cooking. Dana, did you see this? I'm like, sir.
4: No. World Cup winner messed around and made me a fan, and now I'm going to have to watch.
5: Yeah. Let's go. I can't wait for America to beat Turkey tomorrow night. I can't
1: wait to watch that.
4: You think it can really happen?
1: USA.
5: Hell yeah, dude. USA is like in the top 10, according to a lot of people. Soccer experts, not me.
1: Obviously, we're Team USA, and there's a lot of people voting, you know, who are cheering on Mexico as well, which, I mean, I want them to win until they play us. All right, what do we have for food news, DJ Automatic?
4: Hooters is rebranding. Hooters' new CEO says that Hooters is going to get back to its family-style service.
1: Huh?
5: Oh!
4: Okay, I didn't ever think of it as a family-style restaurant, but maybe it was.
1: Nobody I know ever went there for family reasons. I mean, we used to go to have
4: I never went there for the food.
1: The
5: food is great. Me and my family, we went. We were a football family growing up. So me and my family went there to watch football games on Sunday afternoons a lot.
4: All right. Well, then maybe it was a family-friendly place, and I just didn't go there but with my family. But they are going to get back to their original recipes that they had.
5: You know,
1: okay, that's good.
5: And am I a byproduct of two divorces? Maybe. But Hooters is family-friendly, okay?
1: We used to go all the time. You know, we get together, have radio meetings at Hooters, and there'd be a lot of sangria, fried pickles, and grilled cheese is involved. Oh, my gosh!
4: Don't forget those wings.
1: That's what they need to say. Hooters is going back to the roots when you loved Hooters. That's how they get business back. All right, what do we have for National Day, Anthony A?
5: National Take Back Lunch Break. Maybe you go to Hooters and take that lunch break back.
1: Yeah, why not? Why not? It really is a good place to hang out. Seriously, I'm not doing a Hooters endorsement. I just had a lot of good times there.
4: I can think of a lot better restaurants to eat at. Sorry.
1: Nah, it's fun. And now, if you're just going for fun, though, Otto, it's a good time, like Ann said, watching a game.
4: Drinks and appetizers.
1: Yeah, it's a great spot. And their sangria, I don't know what they did to it. I guess just a lot of alcohol.
5: And we also have National Swim a Lap Day.
1: I do remember loving that when I was little. Today, I like swimming, but when I get my hair wet, gosh, it's just so much work.
4: We have a pool that Dana's never been in.
1: We'll go today, crybaby. You're such a baby cry.
5: And we'll wrap it up on National Pralines Day, which is a cookie or not a cookie. I don't really know what it is.
1: No, a praline is a candied pecan, but hold on.
4: Pecans yesterday.
1: Pecan sandies.
4: Because we were
1: or
4: talking
1: something?
4: About pecans.
1: No, pecans.
4: Well, we were talking about pecan sandies, and we were talking about the way you pronounce it.
1: Nobody's here for this pecan propaganda.
4: Let me tell you
1: something.
4: Pecans they live multiple lives. I feel like they're hiding something.
1: Pecans are fluid. Let's put it that way.
4: I don't think they're fluid. Oh, I think they did something wrong and they're hiding.
1: They're not. Listen to the Dana Cortez Show podcast on demand. 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
1: True crime buffs, crazy crimes of passion is coming up next. 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
12: Getting your home broken into is a terrible thing. Having your business broken into is like a whole different level. And that's what happened to Jennifer Martinez. She's a veteran, by the way, and she owns Two Trill Souls. Jennifer, thank you for coming on the show. Can you please explain to us what happened? How did you find out your shoe store was being robbed?
13: It's kind of weird how it happened. They broke my doors. Then they came back. And whenever they came back, and they took the cameras instantly. So I have like, it's like a 1 second window of them grabbing it. And I just had a newborn. So, you know, I'm kind of sleep deprived and everything. I got there 5 minutes too late. They had just left and they knew what to grab, knew how my store operated, my storage area and everything. And
12: so you think they've been casing the establishment? Obviously, they'd gone in, they'd taken a look around, they

0: knew exactly what to do.
1: Yes, ma'am. Unfortunately, they did.
0: So once you get down there, you realize that they'd stolen a lot of the items you had inside. But there was a twist to this because they weren't able to take all of your inventory. Explain.
1: The way my business operates, I only display one shoe in my store, and then I keep the other pair in the back of my storage area. Mm-hmm. So they got some of the pairs, but most of the shoes that they did get, they only have one pair.
0: Okay, so they only have one shoe. The other shoe is in the back, and they couldn't get to it.
1: And no one will buy one pair of shoes. They have the left shoe, and then they have, and I have the right shoe, and they can't move them. I mean, no one's going to buy one shoe. What can they do with them? What can
0: Jennifer,
1: they do with them?
0: When I heard that, I laughed. I said, you know what? That's what you get. That's what you get. You get the left shoe and nothing else, you loser people. How dare you? So here's my wish. I'm hoping that they have a heart and they return all the left shoes to you. I'm serious. What are they going to do with them? Nothing. Nothing.
1: And that's my thing, too. You know, I'm a Christian. I was born that way, and I believe in second chances. And I don't wish them bad, and I hope what they did so. I hope it puts them in a position to where they don't have to do this no more. I have more than an idea who it was and how they operate. I don't think it was their first time. But, hey, man, just drop my stuff off. Charge it to the game. I don't wish you bad, and I don't wish you bad. I don't have no hate in my heart, and I hope you find the will, you know, just to drop my stuff off, and that's it.
0: You know, you're a much better person than me. I'm telling you right now because I am like, oh my gosh, I have hate in my heart for you, for these people. But so I want to ask you, are you insured?
1: Yes, I am. But unfortunately, I'm still in the process of all that because, again, they have one pair of shoes. So it's like I have the inventory and I don't have the inventory. So it's a fight.
0: It's a fight of insurance because they have half of the shoe. They have one. Yes. They have the left shoe. You have the right shoe. They're like, well, they really didn't steal the whole. No, excuse me, Mr. Insurance man, you can't sell one shoe. You know, well, you can, but to very few people. Jennifer, I want to ask, do authorities have any leads? Do they think they know who these criminals might be?
1: Yes, they do. You know, they're working on it. But then again, I'm trying to have mercy. I'm trying to reach them, you know, directly to me, my store manager. We're trying to, hey, drop it off. You know, we're not these type of people. I don't want to see nobody in jail over shoes that they can't move. They can't move it. They can't move it.
0: This might be a wake up call for them. I did. We talked about a story that happened during the holidays. There was somebody who went by a church and stole all of their pumpkins. Remember, they had them outside.
2: Oh, yeah.
0: And guess what? They had a change of heart and they took everything back. And the church did not press charges. They found out who it was and they said, look, you had a change of heart. We forgive you. We're hoping if anyone knows someone, there's always a 6 degrees. Someone knows someone who knows someone who knows someone.
2: Who has a bunch of boxes of shoes
0: with one shoe. Convince them to take them back. First of all, you lost. Second of all, this could be your opportunity to change your life.
2: Redemption.
0: This could be your wake-up call to live a new life, a better life. Jennifer, we talked about you being a veteran. What branch of service were you in?
1: I was in the Army. I was in 92 Fox. I was a petroleum supply special, and I was stationed at Fort Hood. I did 2 tours. I did the whole enchilada. I went fresh out of high school, and I'm a single mom, and unfortunately, I lost my brother into the service, so I made a promise to him. When I got back home, I was going to make something out of myself. I still work. This is my only job. I still work in the oil and gas. I go to school. I have my bachelor's degree, trying to build something for my kids, and, you know, they got me, but it's like, you didn't get me, and I'm trying to have mercy for you. Not the way to go. Like,
0: it's not.
1: It's time for change. It's time for change. Like, there's too much going on in the world for people be doing this. And
0: It is, Jennifer. And just your story in general. I mean, obviously you have a very strong heart. You're a very good person. You're a hard worker. But this is not something that you deserve. And we want you to get all of those shoes back. And we're going to keep in touch with you until this crime is solved. Crazy Crimes of Passion. True crime stories in under 5 minutes. 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
1: Comedian Carlos Mencia arrested for evading paying taxes. He's entered a plea. We'll tell you what that is after celebrity birthdays. Anthony A.
2: Rapper and friend of the show, Snow the Product, celebrating her birthday.
1: Hey.
2: We also have Mindy Kaling celebrating her birthday and Lionel Messier. I think I'm saying his name right.
1: Lionel Messi.
2: Messi celebrating his birthday. Yeah.
1: Carlos Mencia entered a not guilty plea to tax evasion charges. According to the IRS, he owes them $8 million.
2: Ooh.
1: And what that means is that if it's true, he could face 11 years in prison if a jury finds him guilty. Remember back in the day, he had this show called Mind of Mencia?
3: Yeah.
1: It was on, I think it was on Comedy Central. He's one of the highest paid comedians, which means he made a lot of money, got to pay your taxes. He pled not guilty, and his lawyer has said, and I quote, "The DA is out of line. This is strictly overreach." So they're claiming they're coming after
3: him. So this isn't Mind of Mencia money. This is money from 2019 to current.
1: Yeah, and I don't know. I mean, the guy tours, but $8 million means he made a lot of money.
3: I was going to say, that means he made $20 million plus dollars.
1: And we've talked to him. We've had him on the show many times about his success. Take a listen.
4: I've achieved success, but I wasn't ready for it. I wasn't ready for... I grew up in the hood. The hood is real. The hood tells you you're stupid, you suck. What are you talking about? What?
1: Oh,
4: you're
1: going to
4: be funny. Everybody tells you you're not going to make it.
3: Bad.
4: But when you make it, they got your back. When I go to the hood now, when I go to East LA now,
1: they take care of you.
4: I don't have to pay nothing. You know what I mean? I go to the panaderias they bring me out. You know what I mean? The elote guy gives me free. I mean, it's real.
1: Yeah.
4: But they were the same ones that told me, you know, whatever.
1: You think you're all smart? You can't read?
4: Knock, Holmes. Knock, knock, Holmes. Hey, little puppet. That's a real puppet. Like, you know what I mean? Like, but they got your back. It's the opposite in our business. In our business, everybody's nice to you because they don't know what you're going to become and they pretend to be cool. But once you become successful, those same people turn around and they're jealous because they believe that were it not for your success, they would have it.
1: Oh my gosh. I know what you're saying right there. So anyway,
5: he's not lying there.
1: That's a great, great conversation. You should repost that podcast.
3: I will.
1: Automatic. All right. On the Dana Cortez Show podcast.
3: I hope he's going to take care of this because 11 years is a long time. And remember what they did with Wesley Snipes? I think he owned like $3 million and they put him in jail for 2 years.
1: Okay. Okay. I'm gonna go back on something. First of all, you're innocent until proven guilty. And you and I were just hit with a tax bill that was BS.
3: Oh, true.
1: BS.
3: No, you're all right.
1: I believe that Carlos is pretty responsible. Anthony, you know him very well.
2: Yeah. And I mean, that's why it's a little shocking because he has a family. He's not someone who lives too lavishly. And I feel as if this seems a little out of character in my opinion.
3: And I'm sorry. I know he's successful, but $8 million in that amount of time and 7 years to owe in taxes? I don't think he makes that much money from touring.
1: He does. But it's not that though. They said it's $8.7 million in unreported income that he was trying to hide.
2: Ooh. He might have went full Bruno Mars. He had that Vegas residency for a while.
1: All right, well, we're in your corner, Carlos Mencia. Check out the full combo on the Dana Cortez Show podcast on demand. 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

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Zodiac sign, it must be a Gemini moon, cause we about to go half. 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
5: A couple of high pressure will keep those temperatures around 100 degrees today, possibly edging up to 101 or 102 on Thursday. Slight chance of storms tonight. First alert, meteorologist John Robinson.
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1: NASA has discovered an exoplanet rich in carbon, earning it the nickname Diamond Planet.
2: Oh.
1: Now, there are several of these diamond planets. And just to give you an idea of how big they are, it dwarfs Earth. Earth looks like a tiny little moon next to this all-diamond planet. It's like a giant diamond floating in the universe.
3: Ladies yesterday were after it, but they couldn't make it there.
1: Yeah, all-female flight
3: crew.
1: Being
3: that it was 41 light years away.
1: I cannot believe that something like this was discovered. It takes way too long for us to get there at this point in time. But as you pointed out, Blue Origin, DJ Automatic went up, came down, everybody's safe. One day we're going to be able to go to this planet.
2: True.
1: And harvest all the engagement rings we want. As many as we want.
2: Fun fact, I heard it's not even a planet, it's just Beyonce's mood ring.
1: It might be, Anthony, it might be. I've never seen anything like this. I'm going to post a picture. Go to @DanaCortez on Instagram and tell me what you think of this. When you see it next to Earth, it's unbelievable how large it is. How beautiful must this thing look?
2: It made me feel really insignificant as a human being because, you know, people are out there finding other planets made of all diamonds, and I lost my keys yesterday in my apartment. So I need to get my life together. There's people finding out other realms of this universe, and I can't keep track of my keys.
1: Only lost keys. Speaking of diamonds, DJ Automatic has lost two wedding rings.
3: Two diamond rings.
1: Not one, uno, dos. And the last one had diamonds on it. This third one that I bought him, he can no longer wear. It has diamonds in it as well, but I told him you could only wear it to special events.
2: Oh.
3: So I don't ever wear a ring anymore. Which, they have a major problem with that.
2: What do you mean a lot of people have a major
3: problem? I don't know. So for some reason, whenever I've talked about not wearing a ring on the radio, I always get messages on my Instagram from women that are like, I can't believe you disrespect your wife like that. I can't believe you would do something like this.
1: Well, now they know the backstory. You'd be losing all the diamonds. That's why.
3: And that's what I try to explain. It's way cheaper for me not to wear one than to wear one.
1: But you could just not lose the ring. You could just be careful and love
3: the ring. Well, my track record doesn't work out that way.
1: But why don't you cherish the ring? Why don't you cherish...
3: Do you think I intentionally lost them?
1: Obviously, you did it twice. Think about the one time I forgot my ring, Anthony. One time. And I still had my wedding band on. Mm-hmm. I did not have my engagement ring on. He was flipping out. He's taking me to the airport. I was going off to work somewhere. He said, I'm going to turn around.
3: Yeah, because she's going out of...
1: I don't care. You traveled.
3: I see men come up to you when you have a ring on. I can't even imagine what happened without.
1: Automatic. It doesn't matter. You don't wear a ring. Nobody
3: wants me. Do you have nothing to worry about?
1: That is not true. It's not that. It's just that you didn't take care of the ring. You know, maybe if we tape it to you, or what about a tattoo ring?
3: No.
1: Okay, so remember, we do have a podcast. It's called the Dana Cortez Show Podcast. We're so creative. It's free on all platforms. 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
1: So Bobby and his wife, Michelle, they've been working from home a lot. And Bobby noticed that his wife, Michelle, she's been spending a lot of time on her Facebook, but she's talking to a lot of high school friends, which, I mean, it's kind of normal.
2: Pretty normal, yeah.
1: Normal in Facebook life, but enough to have him worried that she's planning a trip back home to maybe get with an old flame, you know, a high school ex-boyfriend.
2: Oh.
1: So, Bobby, I know you're on the line. Did I leave anything out?
3: No. Sounds like you got it all.
2: Bobby, let me ask you something. Have you asked your wife, like, how she's why she's talking to an ex from high school?
3: Why is she talking? I have not asked, but she told me she was talking to them and other high school friends. So they have a group page for their class on Facebook, and now they're trying to plan a 10-year reunion.
1: That sounds kind of innocent, though, Bobby. 10 years is a big deal. I mean, that's what they do, right? They do the whole 10-year thing.
3: You know, that's what I thought at first, too. But then all of a sudden, the reunion started to be the only thing she wants to talk about. Because she's obsessed with making this reunion happen.
4: You say obsessed? Like, that's a big word, dog. That's a big accusation. Like, what is she doing that makes her obsessed with it?
3: She's acting different lately. Constantly trying to get something planned for next year. She's eating different. She's working out. And the way she dresses now, it's completely different.
2: Okay. Does she have, like, any weird hang-ups from high school?
3: You know what? As far as I know, she was a fat kid that grew up in small town. She was in the church.
1: Okay.
3: So she also owed her weight in college, and that's when I met her.
2: Okay. So she's kind of got a chubby girl complex then.
1: Oh, my gosh, Otto. You don't have to say it.
2: No,
1: like
2: Dana,
1: that.
2: It's a thing. Trust me. I dated a couple girls with chubby girl complexes.
1: Like I said, this all sounds pretty innocent so far, Bobby. I don't smell any, like,
3: Dana,
1: conspiracy on her part.
3: I just saw new stuff last night. It made my night, like, it was horrible. She's planning a trip back to school. But she doesn't know that I saw that she booked a hotel room the next month, right next to the hotel where she wants to have the event at.
1: Well, why hasn't she told you about it, though? Why do you think she
3: hasn't?
1: I don't
3: know, but I saw her tell her high school ex that she couldn't wait to see him.
2: Oh, okay, hold on. How are you seeing all these messages, though?
3: She has her phone linked to her computer. You can literally see everything.
1: Does she know that you're reading her personal information?
3: I mean, I don't know if she does, but it's all there. I saw my phone, she lives around for the world to see it.
1: I mean, that just makes me think she's not doing anything wrong, though. If it's open for him, there's nothing but private.
4: Stop. Hold on, Dana. Let me get this straight. She's setting up to meet up with her ex, and she hasn't told her husband about it. In my opinion, if she's getting that hotel room for the whole reunion thing, and she hasn't been putting any attention to the marriage, she's obsessed with it. I believe that's enough reason to do the down in the DM right there, dog.
3: You're right.
1: Okay, well then let's do it. How do you guys want to handle this? She's going to talk.
2: You know, at a hotel, when you're trying to book, you know, when you book something, they always offer you like free things, free gifts. I can offer a couple free gifts and see what, you know,
1: if she'll
2: see
1: give if
2: she takes the bait
1: something?
2: From that, like do a name thing. Yeah.
1: I guess that's probably the best thing we could try to do. What's the name of the hotel and her phone number?
3: Her phone number is, and the name of the hotel, this is Center.
2: All right. What was her name again?
3: Her name is Michelle.
2: Michelle. All right. So I'm going to be Michelle. I'm going to be Steven from the.
1: Let's make the call.
5: Hello, this is Michelle.
2: Hi, Michelle. This is Steven from...
5: Oh, hi, in Sioux Falls?
2: Yes, ma'am, in Sioux Falls. I'm actually looking to help you out. I was looking through our reservations, and I saw that you're going to be visiting us, and I wanted to find a few different ways that I might be able to make your stay with us a lot more enjoyable.
5: Okay, that's really nice. What do you mean?
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11: Oh, this is part two of today's Down to the DM. And Bobby is the one to send me a direct message because his wife, Michelle, is making plans for a high school reunion. But he thinks she's trying to meet up with her high school sweetheart.
12: She doesn't know that I saw that she booked a hotel room right next month, right next to the hotel where she wants to have the event at.
13: Well, why hasn't she told you about it, though?
12: I don't know, but I told her high school ex that she couldn't wait to see him.
11: All right, so now Automatic has her on the phone, and he's pretending to be the hotel manager and trying to basically trick her into telling

0: her high school reunion party that's coming up.
1: Wait a second. He did what?
2: I saw the message to you on your computer, Michelle. Are you going to plan to tell me?
1: Listen.
2: Hey, come on, seriously. What?
1: No, you. All you do is make fun of the whole thing. You just keep making fun of me and talking it down. And this is a really big deal to me, Bobby.
2: Why were you even talking to your ex?
1: I wasn't talking to my ex, okay? I was talking to him, but I wasn't talking to him like that. If you read it, you see him saying that I'm happily married. Did you even read all the texts, or did you just see his name?
2: I just don't get why you got planned this whole 10-year reunion then. I mean, it was high school. Let it go.
1: Oh, see? See, now that's exactly why I don't talk to you. Because it's like, I'm not allowed to be excited.
0: Bobby, if it's something she really wants to do, then maybe you should be supportive. Maybe even help her out.
1: Thank you. That would be really nice. You should hear yourself, Bobby. You sound crazy right now.
2: Crazy? You're the one who can't get over in high school. You're a 20-year-old successful woman. Let it go.
0: Why would you talk to your wife like that? You said she's a 28-year-old successful woman. Then why don't you treat her with respect?
1: I mean, seriously, Bobby, I don't even know what's wrong with you, okay? I'm not doing it to hurt anyone. I'm just trying to have a good time with my friends. I don't want to let it go.
2: You try to prove something to these people, anything, but you don't have to prove anything to them. You're beautiful. None of that matters.
0: I think you guys should talk, seriously.
2: I'm going to hang out the call, and I'm going to call you right now, Michelle. I love you. I just want you to be happy.
1: Okay, I love you too, Bobby.
0: It did not go down in the DM. And I can see why Bobby doesn't want his wife, Michelle, to focus on the past. But I don't know that he understands what she might have gone through. She might have been the girl who was picked on. She might have been the girl who everybody made fun of. And now guess what? She's made something of herself. She feels good about herself. I don't think there's anything wrong with wanting to show out a little bit.
3: I'm in support of her getting her lick back on all the people who did her wrong in high school. Especially that she's, I hate to use this term, but it was said she has the chubby girl complex. Or she might have.
0: I knew you were going to say it.
3: She was a little bit bigger in high school, and now she's feeling better about herself. I want
4: to
3: see her.
4: She wants to show off the new body.
3: I support that.
4: Yeah. But at the same time, I do understand her husband being like, it's not going to do anything good for your psyche by going back to that high school days.
0: Says and who, Otto?
4: All it's going to take is one bad comment, one backhanded compliment that's going to just turn her right back to where she was in high school. Ooh. And then she's just going to be that girl, the chubby girl who's like, oh my God, I can't believe they don't care about me. They don't like me. And that's all she's looking for validation. You don't need to look for outside validation. You can find that in yourself by all the things she's changed already with her career and her looks and her weight, all that stuff.
0: I swear to you, I just got a message from somebody I went to high school with. And I'm going to share the message with it. She used to pick on me. So I'll tell you what she wrote, right, when we come back. But I think the question here is, do you recommend going to a high school reunion for whatever reason? For whatever reason. Have you ever been to a high school reunion? Was it good or bad, the experience? 877-730-DCS1. Call us now and let's talk about your recommendation when we come back.
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1: Does Kylie Jenner have anything to worry about? Because her boyfriend Timothée Chalamet's new movie is starring one of the most recognizable women in the world. And someone that's been rumored to not get along with Kylie. I'll tell you who she is after Celebrity Birthdays, Anthony A.
2: Rapper and friend of the show, Snow the Product, celebrating her birthday. Solange Knowles, Mindy Kaling, and Lionel Messi celebrating his birthday.
1: Selena Gomez and Timothée Chalamet are starring in a new movie together.
2: Ooh.
1: It is called Not Alone. It's an alien movie. Settle down, though. It's an animated film.
3: I thought they were gonna have some lovemaking scenes.
1: Oh, Otto, God!
3: Well, you're the one who sold it like it was some kind of scandalous thing going on.
2: I can't stop thinking that like Selena Gomez and the Jenners and the Kardashians have beef.
1: So
2: and now Timothy's in the middle, and that's never good.
1: Was some alleged beef, and we have to go all the way back to Selena Gomez and Justin Bieber being together, okay? Which, by the way, they're both happily married. Everybody's good. Everything's fine. According to legend, Selena Gomez and Justin Bieber were like, you know, hot and heavy. And the Jenners said, hey, come party with us so that Justin could hook up with Hailey.
2: Ooh.
1: Now, I don't know if that's true or not. Hailey Bieber has denied the claims, you know, according to legend as well. She followed him around since she was like 12 or 13. Now they're married. Who cares? Who cares? Everybody's happy now. She got her man. Selena got her man. Everybody's good. And by the way, Selena Gomez and Kylie Jenner are at least friendly now. They're not friends, but they're cordial. They're cool.
3: I did notice the other day at the Knicks game that Taylor Swift actually went and talked to Kylie Jenner.
1: Yeah, but they didn't,
3: and it was like awkward.
1: It wasn't a talk. They were passing each other. And they said, hey, what's up? They kind of hugged each other.
3: And I remember thinking that they don't like each other, right?
1: No, that's not the case. It's just that Taylor Swift, being Selena Gomez's best friend, is very, she really cares about her like a little sister, you know?
3: I feel so bad for Timothée Chalamet. He's like caught right in the middle of this.
1: He was. So there were rumors at that Knicks game that, or somewhere recently, that Selena Gomez wanted to take a picture with him and that Kylie was like, no. And he said, that's a lie. Like, he's having to shut rumors down himself. And I know that it's a lie because if that was the case, he wouldn't make a movie with Selena Gomez.
2: Well, it's definitely a lie because he was too busy trying to take a picture of Jalen Brunson. So
1: he was crying.
3: I'm telling you right now, he would can Kylie Jenner for Jalen Brunson any day.
1: That's who she needs to worry about, not Selena Gomez.
3: Jalen Brunson's her biggest competition.
1: Oh, I'm assuming he plays for the Knicks. All right. Anyway, be sure and check out the Dana Cortez Show podcast on demand. And of course, we'll all be waiting for this movie. As soon as we get more details, we'll give them to you. Be right back after this. 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
1: If you just started the conversation with us, earlier we were talking about high school reunions, and for some reason it just got really emotional because some people were like, I didn't go back, and I did go back, and why didn't you go back? And Caitlin called because she was invited to her high school reunion and decided that it wasn't for her. Here she is explaining why.
2: So I actually did not go to my high school reunion.
1: Okay.
2: And I regret it. Why do you regret it? Because I wish that I would have went to kind of show the people who bullied me like what I became. I changed a lot from high school.
1: Mm-hmm. And the bullies are actually what stopped her from going. She feared that. And then she's like, wait a minute. I saw these photos. She was like, I should have pulled up because I was. And I so identified with that. Not too long ago, I got a DM from a girl who used to lead the way when it came to bullying me. It was everybody, but she was kind of the leader of it.
3: What did she call you?
1: Hotsy Totsy. And it was so stupid. Like, what is it?
3: Hotsy Totsy.
1: It meant that I didn't have nice clothes. And so I'd be coming down the hall or something that she would do that. And she wrote me that. She said, what's up, Hotsy Totsy? She knew. And I said, I see you, Raggedy. I said, I'm doing good. And I didn't mean her clothes either. But anyway, you got to go back sometimes and hold your head high.
4: Yes, exactly. And also to, like, forgive the bully, too, a little bit.
1: Yeah, right?
4: Because oftentimes those kids, like, I've been on both sides of it. I've actually bullied somebody before, and then I've been bullied. And anytime I've done a bullying is because I was processing something that I was extremely insecure about, and I was projecting onto other kids.
1: What happened when you bullied somebody, Ann? Can you tell us, like, what you did? Because you're such a kind soul.
4: Well, so growing up, I've always had this. I mean, I've probably had the same size head since I was, like, 13. So I've always had, like, big head jokes my whole life.
1: Yeah.
4: So that was something I always constantly got made fun of. And then one time, I remember getting made fun of so bad that I kind of just sat there and took it. And then the next day, I made fun of this one kid who was on a skateboard, and he fell.
1: Oh, no.
4: And I called him out because he fell in front of everybody. And looking back on it, like, I broke his spirit, and I felt so bad.
1: Oh,
4: and it was really just because I was trying to take the energy off of me and the roasting that people have been doing on my big head all day.
1: Yeah.
4: But, so I still think about that kid on that skateboard pretty often.
1: I understand what you're saying because I bullied one time, and I still think about her, too. And she had my name, Dana. Mm. I thought about writing her recently on Facebook. I was like, nah.
4: Why would you do that?
1: I bullied another Dana because everybody's bullying her. So I was like, oh, I can finally be the bully. And it felt so bad.
3: Gosh.
1: I don't understand how making someone feel bad makes you feel good because it tormented me.
5: Sometimes it's like what Ann said, survival of the fittest.
4: Yeah, you're a kid and you're just trying to fit in and you're trying to, you know, there's that peer pressure too. And you make an ill judgment. It's not...
1: Then what's Melissa's excuse? She did me Hotsy Totsy. She's got to be 40 plus
5: mean.
1: By now. She's just a mean
5: she's
1: girl.
5: She's mean. That's all it is.
1: All right. Don't forget, Dana Cortez Show podcast is free on all platforms. 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
1: I called my mom recently. 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Turns out she was drunk. 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I'm like, you didn't say anything. 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
1: Exactly right. 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

0: 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Joey McDonald is headed to Six Flags. And Jackie Davis scored a trip to see Don Toliver in Arlington. 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
1: You know how I'm always complaining that DJ Automatic never does anything with me, like dates or whatever? 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
1: Oh, I love the Harry Potter book series. The movie's amazing too. Fantasy films. This is a really old movie and it was remade, but Clash of the Titans. And I like the old school one. It looks like clay, like Medusa's moving around, like all weird, but I love that movie.
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Hey guys, and happy, what is today, Wednesday? I know I'm all over the place. I just feel excited, but also like this week is testing me. We had the big move this week. We are officially in our new place. But as we're moving, one of the worst things to happen when you're trying to move a lot of stuff happened. We'll talk about it coming up. Here

And today, a day to remember to actually take your lunch break. It's National Take Back Your Lunch Break Day, because I feel like most of us, I don't know if you're like me, like we just work and eat or we're doing something else. We're not actually like taking time away just to sit and enjoy lunch. It's honestly, those little breaks are what I'm trying to fit into my days better, because I don't feel like I ever have like little decompression moments during the day. I'm just like on to the next thing, which can be productive, but also not, because in my brain doesn't get this little like shut off break where I can be like refreshed and ready to get back to it, you know? So whether it's a lunch break, a snack break, just take some actual time away from working today. Do yourself that favor. It's a beast.

0: 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Joey McDonald is headed to Six Flags. And Jackie Davis scored a trip to see Don Toliver in Arlington. 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
5: Lubbock's number one for him.

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It's like something that we use on a daily basis, maybe even twice a day. That's not really great for us, but I still use it. And I don't know. I know there's other options out there, but I'm just so down for this one item. We'll talk about it coming up here on The Beat.

five loofahs. 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It's still my go-to. I just can't give up the loofah. But now dermatologists are saying that the alternative, actually the best and safest way to protect your skin is by using your hands and just doing it the old-fashioned way. But I don't feel like it gets you clean enough. 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I just feel like that's the go-to. I know there's other options.

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I see the rainbow. We're going to figure it out. It's 104.9 The Beat. Like I said, something horrible happened to me as I was moving. Not the best timing for this to happen. We'll talk about it next.

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1: It's 104.9 The Beat, and oh my. So it's been a week. But, you know, I'm still, like, so happy and grateful about this place. You know, this is my home now, and all the things have aligned, okay? I worked with an awesome moving team. I had people come in and paint the place. Like, the move was going really smooth, okay? Things are working out. We're unpacking boxes quickly, going back and forth from our old place to our new place, and boom, I get rear-ended right there at a stoplight, sitting there at the light, minding my business, waiting for it to change. Boom, slams into me. Luckily, I'm okay, and there wasn't actually that much damage on the car. Pulled over, I was like, okay, cool, like, this doesn't seem too bad. Pop open the trunk just to see. Does not close. So right now my car is bungee corded on the inside. My trunk is closed with bungee cords, not really closed, and it beeps, beep, beep, beep, the whole time I'm driving it. It is the most annoying thing. I'm obviously trying to work on getting that fixed as soon as possible, but that's my life. I felt like I was gonna lose my mind. I literally had the beeping car, my cat meow making the crazy noises, and my dog whining, all trying to get them over to the new place. It was definitely a test of how much patience one could have. Pray for me. It's
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20: Another thing that's on the rise when it comes to sales, Anthony, I thought dildos. 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
1: My boyfriend has a day off, so he is unpacking our stuff because we just moved in this week. Everything's there at the house now, but we barely unpacked. So I'm a little nervous because he's doing it without me supervising. Not that I don't trust him, but like he's known to lose things. So I'm going to ask him, like, hey, do you know where this is? He's not going to remember. He's not going to remember where you put it. Or he's going to put things where they just don't belong. I appreciate the help, baby. I love you. But just focus on, like, you don't know, your closet, your shoes, your side of the bed, like those things. 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Okay, my love? I know, I'm very type A. And, you know, I'm not really that serious. Kind of.

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Today we're talking about what was ruined because too many people did it and it wasn't fun anymore. For me, honestly, it's still fun, but it changed and I kind of wish it was back to the little thing that I used to know about and love in my hometown, in my city, which is the big Coachella Music Festival. Look, I love it. It's fun, but it's just so big now and it's not so much about the music. It's more about the outfits and the influencers, which I'm into that too. Like, don't get me wrong. It just sucks. Like, it was in my hometown. It was my thing. Easy to get to, easy to get in. You know what I mean? And now not the case. It's stressful.

getting in is horrendous. Like actually trying to get into it, the driving, the traffic. It's a small town, okay? You've never been to the Coachella Valley? Look it up. It's a small town. But I just still love it. I go every year, okay? It's still my thing. It's just not only my thing anymore. It's everybody's thing, which is cool, but like not at the same time. What's that thing that got ruined for you? Hit me up. 806-900-1049. It's the beat. Yeah.

And after, I think it's been a few months now since we've really heard anything about Nancy Guthrie, right? Well, that changed yesterday with a new ransom note. Very chilling details on that coming up here on The Beat.

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1: 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Hip-hop and R&B.
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0: 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There's a heartbreaking update in the case involving Savannah Guthrie's mom, Nancy Guthrie, who disappeared from her Arizona home back in February. At the time, investigators believe that she had been abducted, and several ransom notes demanding millions in Bitcoin had surfaced. Savannah and her siblings we saw over the past few months have made these emotional public pleas saying that they would pay whatever it took, begging for proof that their mom was still alive. Now, months later, new details are coming out about a second note that was actually sent just days after Nancy's second note that was actually just sent days after Nancy vanished, but the contents had not been publicly revealed until now. According to a report, the note came from the same source as the original messages and claimed that Nancy had died shortly after the kidnapping. The person behind the note alleges that her death was accidental and even apologized, saying that they were truly sorry. The note also claimed that she had been buried somewhere in nature. Authorities have never found Nancy's body, so her death has not been officially confirmed, but investigators reportedly believe the messages may have come from the actual kidnappers. Speaking through tears on the Today Show, Savannah and her family is living in the agony and pleading with anybody who knows anything to come forward. A $1 million reward is still being offered as they continue to search for answers. I cannot believe this case. It's so crazy. I mean, we kind of knew that was going to be the situation, unfortunately, of how long it's been. But it just sucks to have the validation on that. And then also to still not know what happened and like where her body is. So hopefully they get those answers and hopefully they're able to bring her back home and put her to rest. But yeah, just so sad.
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And it's a good day to have a good day, y'all. It's 104.9 The Beat, sending you positive vibes. I'm not letting anything get me down. Not right now. I got too much going on. Even a car accident can't.

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0: On the couch with my favorite sinner. I was about to, but you convinced us. Should I decorate her walls or log off to Pinterest? Never too late to meditate on emotional attachments. Even

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It was cool before, now it's not. Hit me up, Beauty with an IE, no mind the beat.

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I asked you guys, what is that for you? And this is so real. Angela said, any food that becomes a trend, pistachios, matcha, once it becomes popular on social media, it becomes unaffordable. And the quality goes down. And that is so true.

104.9 The Beat. And I think one of the biggest issues when it comes to snacking is portion control. Am I right? That definitely has to be on this list. I just saw a headline. We're going to go through it together about our most common snacking confessions. We'll talk about it coming up here on The Beat.

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0: 9.9 The Beat. And I'm not going to lie, my eating habits have been not the best over the past, I don't know, a few months, it feels like. I just have had a lot going on and with the move and all that stress. It's been a lot of takeout, a lot of snacking when I'm feeling stressed. So yeah, your girl's got to reel it in and get back to the gym. That's one thing I've also been slacking on, but it'll figure itself out. Like, I've given myself grace during this big transition period. But here are the most common snacking confessions. I just saw this story and I feel like I'm guilty of all of these. Over 50% of people that snack have no shame in eating an entire bag of chips in one sitting. I don't know about like a full big bag, but I'm definitely not going to do the like 12 or whatever the portion size is. I'm doing handfuls, okay? I'm doing handfuls, yeah. What else? 39% of us have gone an entire day without eating a real meal, just snacking. Definitely done that as well. And then the thing that sucks is like you don't feel satisfied because you didn't really have a meal. So you're still hungry even though you've been just eating junk and random stuff all day. What else? 18% of us lied about what we're snacking on so we don't get judged. And on average, people snack 4 times a day. Most people even have a secret stash in their home somewhere. I wish my boyfriend would hide that from me. Like, I wish he would have a secret stash that I didn't know about, because that's the problem. It's him. It's not me. He brings home chips and candy and ice cream and all these things that I was not going to pick up at the store. Yeah, it's all his fault. Blame the men, ladies. Blame the men.
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I've just been eating bad. 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And then I was moving. 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

like I said, we are doing some fun stuff for you this summer. We've teamed up with United Express again to get you out on the road. A little road trip. Maybe down to Six Flags or to see Don Tolliver. That would be fun. We got gas money, okay? We got you stay included. We're not just going to send you high and dry. We got to make sure you get there on us. Well, on United.

0: And today we're talking about the things that were great until too many people jumped on the bandwagon and started to like weigh it down. Let me know what that thing is for you. Hit us up. You can text me 806-900-1049. It's a beat.
1: Let's get the party started. See you at the bar, you was hardly talking. That's when I knew that your heart was scarring. Friends to lovers need a part to star in. Like, wait, babe, let me

0: And today we're talking about things that were great up until too many people started doing it.
1: Oh, this is a good one. Thrifting.
0: Yep. It used to be cheap. You find little gems, $5 here, $7 here. Now it's like vintage thrifting, $100. I'm like, whoa. Let's not get ahead of ourselves. I'm actually on the hunt for stuff like that. Facebook Marketplace, thrift stores, like little things that I can update my place with where I'm not breaking the bank since I already broke the bank. Buying the house. It's

0: 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And all right, guys, that is going to do it for me, Bianca. I am headed home to probably lose my mind after I see where my man put all the things that he unpacked for the day. I'm just kidding. I love him. Just a little direction, baby. Just a little direction. But I'm excited, though. I don't care. Like, I've been loving being home, which has been so nice. Not that I didn't like my other place where I live, but this is my house. And so I want to be there. You know, I want to be enjoying all these funds that I put into it. So yeah, lots of home cooked meals coming up soon. Lots of DIYs. Like I said, I'm going to start posting my little series on social, taking you through the whole journey. Follow me, Beauty with an IE, No Wine the Beat.
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